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2: It's time once again for This Day in Country Music, going back through time to look at July 23rd. It was on this day in 1971 that Allison Maria Krause was born in Decatur, Illinois. The bluegrass country singer, songwriter, and fiddler released her first solo album in 1987 and then was invited to join the band with which she still performs, Allison Krause and Union Station. Krause recorded Raising Sand with Robert Plant in 2007, which was nominated for and won 5 Grammys at the 51st Grammy Awards. It was on this day in 1982 that the Best Little Whorehouse in Texas, the American musical comedy film, co-written, produced, and directed by Colin Higgins, was released. An adaptation of the 1978 Broadway musical, the film starred Dolly Parton and Burt Reynolds. The film version presented some difficulties for Universal, particularly with advertising. In 1982, the word whorehouse was considered obscene in parts of the U.S., resulting in the film being renamed The Best Little Cat House in Texas in some print ads. And it was on this day in 1990 in Jackson, Mississippi, that Neil Perry was born. The singer, mandolin, accordion, drummer, and piano player in the band Perry helped to score the 2013 number one country album, If I Die Young. That's a look at this day in country music.
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1: Hi again, everyone, and welcome to night number one of the Battle of the Foothills Chuck Wagon Races right here in High River, Alberta. A beautiful evening, temperature hovering around 30 degrees Celsius. Good-looking track conditions for our opening night of a four-day showdown here at the High River Rodeo Grounds. Evening racing tonight, Friday night, and again Saturday night, all starting at 7 p.m. And then Championship Sunday. The showdown slated to kick off at 4 o'clock Mountain Daylight Time. That's in the late afternoon. Pressure's now on as the wagon teams jockey for day money and event payoffs to ensure their hopes of winning the title WPCA champion for 2026. Hot off a big win at the Calgary Stampede's Rangeland Derby will be this year's newly crowned King of the Wagons, Jamie Lavacane out of St. Walburg, Saskatchewan. No stranger to the microphone, award-winning track announcer Les McIntyre will have the call of each and every one of tonight's nine exciting WPCA Chuckwagon heats, and no stranger to radio or TV cameras or even microphones, our longtime colleague, mentor, and man of things about Chuckwagon racing, Mr. Billy Melville. Welcome to night number one of our GMC Pro Chuckwagon Tour of Racing, coming to you from the Badger Daylight Broadcasting booth here in High River, Alberta. 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
1: Welcome back to High River, sixth leg of the World Pro Chuckwagon Association's Tour for 2026, and a former champion at a number of layouts and racetracks. I think maybe the most significant, Pinoca back there, what, 2008?
8: Yeah, you betcha. That's probably the highlight of my career thus far, but... They're all pretty special, and they're all pretty good to win.
1: As I recall, also Rocky Mountain House, you were a champion there, and that's maybe one of the prettiest layouts in the entire circuit.
8: Yeah, between High River and Rocky, you got the prettiest backgrounds, that's for sure, and nicest weather, it seems like, and they're really good places to be.
9: little time after Calgary to get used to things and get settled in here in High River. And then, of course, I guess we almost call this the stretch run because it's quick. This weekend here, next weekend in Strathmore, then all the way up to Dawson Creek and the championship finals back in where we talked about, Rocky Mountain House.
8: Yeah, she sure flies by, doesn't it? It's been a quick summer again, and I know the last half will fly by too. I don't even know where it goes, but it disappears fast.
9: In the off season, what did you have to shore up? Did you need some leaders? Did you need some wheelers? What were you looking for? Or were you satisfied with what you had?
8: No, we kind of just been building leaders the last few years, and they're kind of getting to where they're more consistent and more. You can kind of count on what they're doing a little better, and so it's easier to drive. So that's kind of what we've been building, and now we're just throwing in the odd wheeler here and there, and trying to. Maybe get a little more run, get running a little faster, and get smoother.
9: How do you compare this track in High River? It's a full 5/8 of a mile. It's not short like Medicine Hat. Can it be heavy as well, or is this one of your ideal ones?
8: This track's usually pretty good. It's an all-weather track. It can get a little heavier when it rains, but it still doesn't get too bad. Yeah, it's a pretty good track.
9: You and I go back a few years. You'll remember when this actually used to be before the Pinoca Stampede and before the Calgary Stampede. Do you wish this was still before those as you get ready for, I would have to admit, the two biggest shows of the year?
8: You know what? I liked coming here then, and I like coming here now. And it's a nice four-day show. It's always been 4 days, and It's I'd wagon race every day if we could, but I don't have enough horses.
9: And lots of fans in this area, and the next one is not far away. Look ahead to Strathmore as well.
8: Yeah, the fans down here are very knowledgeable. They've been around the sport for a long time, so it's nice to run in front of fans that know what's going on. And then you roll over to Strathmore, and a lot of the fans travel over right now, we actually got a pretty good following, I think, that comes along and follows us everywhere. So it's nice to see the familiar faces.
9: Kink in the ointment is that it's a real tight turnaround. You race at noon on Monday in Strathmore in order to try and safely get all the way to Dawson Creek in just a couple of days. It might be kind of neat if they could start that and run Thursday, Friday, Saturday, Sunday, and let you have all day Monday to travel too, wouldn't it?
8: Well, it'd be nice, yeah, but unfortunately that's... The rodeo has been there forever. They run the long weekend in August, and that's the committee's preference. And so you kind of, if you want to run, you kind of run the days they tell you can run, and just kind of live with it.
9: Outriders also help make this sport work. Who have you had this year? Will you use them the rest of the way, and how proud are you of them?
8: Well, I got my boy Britt that rides for me all the time, and I actually got Roy Gervais. He rides for me all the time too. They're both very good and very consistent. Rory's at the other end of his career, and Britt's just starting his. So it's quite a different ends of the spectrum. But Rory's been great for Britt to follow and learn behind.
9: And just a quick thought, you have a longtime sponsor who recently passed away, BNR Eccles Transport, and the owner there. Great, great promoter, marketer, and involved in Chuckwagon Racing. So days after he's gone, you look back, but I'm sure many, many proud hours and great thoughts.
8: Yeah, he was amazing. He loved the sport. He supported me for a long time. And so it was a little tough when he passed away, and then just to move on to meet new sponsors and all that, that's something that I never ever really had to do. I was very lucky for the majority of my career, but it's opened a lot of great doors, and I've met a lot of great people since then too. So it's he just gave me a foundation to grow on, and we built around it.
9: Four evenings here in High River before the 3.5-day deal in Strathmore. That's because it starts at noon on the Monday. But best of luck over the next two shows, Doug.
8: Yeah, thanks, Ernie.
2: The Ranch.
0: For 90 years, Kirk's Trail Tire has been proud to be part of Alberta's story.
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1: Super Thursday evening in the sunshine, a little bit of overcast, but doesn't look like it's going to bring us any additional moisture. So good-looking track conditions as we welcome Billy Melville back to our Badger Daylighting broadcast booth. And Billy, good to be with you for the next 4 days.
14: Yes, it's going to be great, Arnie. It's been since Medicine Hat was the last time that we reunited. Well, a little bit in Calgary, but we weren't doing radio. But no, always great to be back here. In High River, and where the WPCA Pro Tour, presented by GMC, picks up after another successful run at the Calgary Stampede, and also another successful run at the Teepee Creek Stampede here last weekend. So there was something for everyone, but here we are, back on the second half of the season, and I'll tell you what, Arnie, it should be quite a run here. And I'll tell you what we'll do. Why don't we go over our world standings right now, because a lot of people have probably forgot about it after getting all caught up in the excitement of Jamie Labuschagne's big win there at the Calgary Stampede. So when we come into this meet right here, right now, Aubrey Mottawillo, number one in the world standings at 609.5 points. Chance Fegan, not too far behind him at 587. That's good for second. Logan Gorst sits third at 574.5 points. Ray Crotto Jr. is fourth at 549.5 points. Jason Glass is fifth at 543 points. Darcy Flatt is sixth at 517. Seventh is Jamie Labuschagne at 510. Eighth is Dustin Gorst at 505. Ninth, Evan Solomon at 487.5. And then Lane Flatt rounding out the top 10 at 475.5. So it's going to be a tight fight for that world championship as we head down the last half of the season.
1: Interesting how they are all seated in heat number 9, at least the top 4 that you just mentioned.
14: Oh, it is, and that's how it's going to be. So it'll be interesting to see, because we have had that extra week off after Calgary Stampede, where everything was kind of running into each other. So it'll be interesting to see who comes out with what here at High River. I think everybody's kind of gotten caught up on a few things, including their rest, so it'll be interesting to see what we're going to see for racing. But one thing, Arnie, and we got to get to this right off the bat. But we've had a lot of fun here tonight, and Crush It Hard Iced Tea, made with provincial vodka. Okay, they have got the Crush It Heat of the Night. Now, if you think that you can pick the Crush It Heat of the Night winner, they want you to prove it, because every night Crush It is giving fans the chance to have their say and pick the driver that will win the Heat of the Night race. And at the end of each weekend, you can also pick the Crush It Heat of the Night you felt was the best among the four winners, with the winning driver being declared the Crush It Heat of the Night show winner. Now, tonight, and the reason I'm getting to this early, now where you got to go is you got to go to www.crush-it.com/WPCA. And then you'll go there. They'll give you High River Day number one. And tonight it is Heat number two. So Heat number two is our Crush It Heat of the Night. The drivers are Chance Flad, Ryan Baptiste, Cody Ridsdale, and Wade Salmon. I think you might still have time to cast your vote. So do that and see who will be the Crush It Heat of the Night winner. And we're having a lot of fun crushing it, you know, all season long with Crush It Hard Iced Tea made with Provincial Vodka.
15: And we'll have a different heat each of the
14: four days
15: that we are here. So tonight, again, it is heat number two, Chance Flad, Ryan Baptiste, Cody Ridsdale, or Wade Salmon. Pick one of those for heat number two. And we can set up heat number one, I think, Billy, as I see the Outriders and now the practice turn for the drivers, including Dallas Dick from Dewberry, Alberta, and Precision Contractors to run off barrel number one.
14: And off of barrel number two, it's going to be Chance Benzmiller, and he is driving for Ellis Dawn.
15: And the sandwich barrel, if you like to call it that, number three belongs to Todd Baptiste, the Red Pheasant Cree Nation native, and Omega 2000 Cribbing, his sponsor for Todd Baptiste, barrel number three.
14: And finally, off of barrel number four, this is going to be Troy Flatt, and he is driving for Welcome to Alberta. Okay, now our outriders here in heat number one, outriding for, whoop, just a second here. Got to take a look out there. Dallas Dick's got Ethan Matawillo and Tyson Watson. Brendan Nolan and Wyatt Dick, they're going to be outriding for Chance Benzmiller. Todd Baptiste has Rory Jarvis and Kale Lajeunesse. And Troy Flatt has Hayden Matawillo and Weston Sutherland. And one note here, Todd Baptiste had a little mishap in training. So Lane McGilvery is actually taking over his outfit here for the next couple of days. And if Todd's barn hand, Stephanie Daniels, is listening to us, she's in the hospital right now, recovering from a few bumps and bruises there. But Stephanie, we're all thinking about you, and we want you to heal up soon, and we hope you get back to the barn really, really fast. And we'll let you know how Lane McGilvery does driving Todd Baptiste's outfit here in High River. But they're coming in right now. Looks like they are pulling into the barrel positions, and we're going to have a heat here right away, Arnie.
15: Yes, just awaiting Dallas Dick at barrel number one, and Les McIntyre, the voice of Chuck Wagon Racing. Here's heat number one.
16: There's a horn, and the charge is underway, and a quick start off that number two barrel, and there goes Dallas Dick. He couldn't get that top barrel handled. He's going to coast out there, let everybody get out of the way, and make the left turn at the bottom, and there goes Chance Benzmiller. Ellis Don Construction, the man we call Rip, he is ripping around that first turn on a mission. He's about two wagon lengths ahead of his nearest competitor, but that backfield now is in motion. As you see, Chance Benzmiller and Ellis Don Construction building speed around that second turn, and in behind the race is on, because it's Troy Flad, Welcome to Alberta, easing on by Omega 2000 Cribbing with Lane McGilvery at the helm, and a furlong behind our leader we find Dallas Dick and Precision Contractors having some starting issues here tonight. Our GMC Outriders all piled in behind must need to finish within 200 feet of their respective lead teams. And Chance Benzmiller has been there, done that. He's been a champion outrider, and right now he's looking to be the champion of heat number one as they set him up for the Hub International home stretch drive. And High River, it's your turn to come alive. Chance Benzmiller, Ellis Don Construction, blows him away at the wire, clearly two lengths ahead of Lane McGilvery and Omega 2000, and then Troy Flatt and Welcome to Alberta, and Dallas Dick Precision Contractors, and the GMC Outriders roll in, and that's a wrap in heat number one. Hey, if you liked it, they can still hear you. Let her rip, chip dip.
15: Ellis Don sponsoring Chance Benzmiller. Great start off the two set of barrels. He just never looked back and got to the finish line first.
14: No, he did. He did extremely well there. It's not going to be a penalty free heat there. Dallas Dick had some problems. I think Dallas is. He's going to get. I think 1 second for being late to barrels. He seemed to be quite a ways back from the other guys. And he's also got 20 seconds on top of that because he missed his top barrel, missed his bottom barrel. Of course, you know, Dallas did have a couple of problems there at the Calgary Stampede, and that pretty much the same problem happened here tonight. So I think Dallas is going to have at least 21 seconds in penalties. Everything else looked pretty good out there, so I think the other guys were just fine.
15: Well, Todd, of course, really in the backstretch, hanging on there and very decisively making sure he was at the front end when he came around the number four corner and headed for the finish line.
14: Oh, yeah, no chance, you know, Chance Benzema.

0: format throughout the evening. So times from a previous heat follow the next heat. That'd be Chance Flad, Ryan Baptiste, Cody Ridsdale, and Wade Solomon. They'll run first, and then we'll have times from heat number one.
1: Yeah, no, it'll be it's looking pretty good there for those guys. So we'll see what kind of times. I think last year they were running in about 1:14. You know, if memory serves me correctly, and the track record, in case anybody is wondering, it is still a 1:12.98 set by Richard Cosgrave way back in 1993. So we'll see. I don't think we're going to probably break that, but again, you never know. We'll see what the times come in.
0: That must have been a hard surface almost that he had to run on, like no resistance at all to be
1: no,
0: able
1: it
0: to
1: was,
0: do a
1: yeah,
0: 1:12.
1: Yeah, oh yeah, no, in order to do that on a, and this is a full 5/8 of a mile racetrack, so it's pretty hard to get into that right now.
0: This is an interesting venue in that it's been around for a long, long time. We call it the Battle of the Foothills here, and it was at one time the North American Chuckwagon Championships, and they used to be prior to both Padoka and the Calgary Stampede.
1: Well, it did, yes. Like, I mean, well, this when you go back to when this actually became the North American Chuckwagon Championship, and it would have been in 1976, and at the time it was the second largest chuckwagon event in Canada. Cheyenne was still a little bit bigger at that time, next to the Calgary Stampede, if you can believe that. And for a while there, they were calling it Dorchester Downs, because because it seemed like every year there was a Dorchester that was winning it. And when they returned here, it was Tom Dorchester, you know, that had won it, and then I think Dallas Dorchester won it 3 years in a row after that. So they were kind of referring to this place as Dorchester Downs, and you know, because there was a really good run. And again, this is when it was a big deal. Now, you know, best that we can tell, the wagon races actually started here back in 1946, and I think this was the last show that Dick Cosgrave ever won, was here, because he became the arena director for the Calgary Stampede after that, and hung up kind of in his, you know, in his prime, or not too far past it. He still had a lot of life, but I do believe that this was the last show that he had ever won as a chuck wagon driver, because it was held just before the Stampede, as you had mentioned. And he went on that year to be the arena director, and never really drove a wagon again after that. But it was pretty much an annual event till about 1960, and then there was a gap. They did have races here in 75, but it was just kind of a smaller deal. But then in 1976, it took off in a big way. 4 outriders, and again, the North American Chuckwagon Championship was one of those prestigious ones to win. But it looks like we have outfits out here taking their practice turns, Arnie. So let's line them up. This is heat number 2. Who do we have?
0: In order of barrels, we'll start with number 1, Chance Flat out of Arrowwood, not very far from home right now. He drives for Aspen Crossing at barrel number 1.
1: And off of barrel number 2, fresh off his debut at the Calgary Stampede, this is Ryan Baptiste, and he's driving for Sunchild Law.
0: And rounding it out at number 3, all the way from Fairview, Alberta, Cody Ridsdale with All Out Oil Field Services, his sponsor at barrel 3.
1: And off of barrel number 4, this is going to be Wade Solomon, and he's driving for De Havilland Aircraft of Canada, and that is the Twin Otter. Now, our outriders here in heat number 2, Chance Flat has Trey McGilvery and Hayden Mottawillo. Ryan Baptiste has Tyler DeSuter and KLA Jeunesse. Cody Ridsdale has Nolan Cameron and Wyatt Dick, and Wade Solomon has Rory Jarvis and Ethan Mottawillo. And when we get a little chance, we'll also get you caught up on the outrider standings, because history could be made this year, as Rory Jarvis is going for his 5th world outriding title, and if he gets it, he would tie Jim Shield, Dale Gray, and Chance Vegan. So pretty good company there.
0: Boy,
1: I would have to say
0: that's like standing with all the colonels beside
1: you. Absolutely. You bet it is. You bet it is.
0: This is also our crushed heat of the night, heat number 2.
1: This is. So if you're going to crush it, I hope you got your bet in there, because this is our crush it heat of the night. And let's go up to Les McIntyre for the call.
2: There's a horn, and we're off to a great start. Outriders load up and mount up, and Chance Flat and Aspen Crossing cast his fate on that number 1 GMC barrel. But look who shoots out to the lead, Cody Ridsdale. All Out Oil Field Services, he's going all out as he takes the field into that first turn, but they're going to hold him wide up the middle of the track.

0: the moment. He got too many lead horses to his left elbow. They belong to Chance Flat and Aspen Crossing, now challenging Cody Ridgedale out of that second turn. And that's what's trending in the backstretch drive. The Bungie field to feed backstretch drive with Cody Ridgedale trying to outrun Chance Flat and his Aspen Crossing wagon. Now the backfield is changing the game. Sherpa, the de Havilland Aircraft Sherpa, and Wade Salmon. He's got the rail, but wheel to wheel on the outside is Ryan Baptiste and Sunchild Law. And Ryan feeds in that third turn as that rail advantage pays off. But it's Cody Ridgedale, Speedy Gonzalez Jr., trying to hang on to the lead in that Hub International home stretch drive. And the louder you cheer, the quicker we'll get here. Cody Ridgedale. Look at Wade Salmon come from the outside. This race is not over. Cody Ridgedale, all out oil field, hangs on by a neck at the wire. Chance Flat rolls in to be second. Wade Salmon, Sherpa, touchdown aisle three, and it is Ryan Baptiste and Sunchild Law. Court is over. Session is closed, and heat number two is in the books.
1: Great stretch run by Chance Flat. Didn't catch the number one spot, but boy, he made it look good, and a tough run to the finish line, Billy.
2: No, it was a fantastic run there for Cody Ridgedale. He needs some good run. Good to see him get one there tonight. So I think we got to go up and get our regular running times.
1: Just waiting for Les McIntyre to look over his notes. Here
0: Here's
1: he comes.
0: Here's your Wrangler wrap-up. Heat number one, Chance, Bensmiller, Ellis, Don. Penalty-free at 1:14:29, 1:14:29. Then we go like this after Chance, Bensmiller, and his 1:14:29. We will find a young guy by the name of Todd Baptiste with Lane McGilvery driving to be a 1:15:47 to be second in the heat. Troy Flad, welcome to Alberta. Welcome to 1:15:68. That's 1 minute, 15 seconds, and 68 one-hundredths for Troy Flad, and welcome to Alberta. All those guys are penalty-free. Dallas Dick had not a good night. He wishes we would have started on Friday night instead. Precision Contractors had a running time of 1:17:28. Picked up 21 seconds in penalties. When you miss two barrels, that's 10 seconds a whack, and then he was outside his chalk line for another one. So that brings him up to a track record in the wrong direction. 1:38:28 for Dallas Dick and Precision Contractors.
1: Yeah, tough start for Dallas Dick on night number one of a four-day show, which, by the way, will wind up late on Sunday afternoon. It starts about 4 o'clock with the first heat, and by 6 o'clock we should know who the 2026 High River champion is.
2: Yep, we will know, and we will know it. One of the things, they did initiate a dash. Remember, the last couple of years, it had actually, last year they did have the dash. They did that, but for quite a few years, the format changed a little bit here. You know, when we ran it over two weekends, we were able to get the semifinal.
1: Correct.
2: Everybody ran that. But for most of it, you know, it was just a four-day aggregate championship. But here last year, they did go with the championship final heat. So they're going to run 3 days. Top four after 3 days will make it into that championship final. Because remember, we had the mud here last year, and Chance Vegan just nosed out Cruz Bensmiller. Of course, Cruz, I thought he had him there at the wire for his first ever, and this would be a great place to win your first show. Mm-hmm. I think somebody's going to win their first show here this year.
1: That'll be very interesting.
2: My spidey senses are tingling there, aren't they?
1: Well, in three more days, we'll be able to tell you if you're accurate with your guess, and you're not far off even when you're not right dead on.
2: There we go.
1: You follow it so very carefully. And what a beautiful job you do of our yearbook each and every year, Billy. I need to compliment you. I had a dear American friend up who I'd met many years ago in the National Finals Rodeo. The first thing that she got was a copy of your WPCA Spectator's Guide and yearbook, and she got home and still wrote me a letter back from Omaha, Nebraska, and said, "Tell Billy that's fantastic." So there's the words from our dear friend from Nebraska.
2: Yes, Gretchen Kirchman. Hopefully Gretchen is tuning in tonight. If you are, we hope Arnie and I both say hello back, because I know when we first, we're part of the Rural Radio Group.
1: Correct.
2: Which is now part of Teton Ridge, the Cowboy Channel and stuff like that. That's over 10 years ago now. But Gretchen was part of that at the time. Of course, you knew her long before that. But no, it was good that she got to come up and see her first Calgary Stampede and her first Chuckwagon races live.
1: And she's still praising not only the trip to Canada, but just the organization, the rodeo itself, the Chuckwagon. She'd never seen Chuckwagon racing other than on video.
2: Now you know why everybody comes to the Calgary Stampede. Yeah. It's because of the Chuckwagon races.
1: And she said better than any, and I won't mention any other names because she did specifically mention others that are very high profile, but she said Calgary Stampede is the pinnacle of Chuckwagon and rodeo racing.
2: Yeah, though, and that was great to hear. Anyways, Arnie, they're coming out here fast. This is heat number three. We better line them up. Who do we have?
1: Oh, here's a veteran who's back with us again this year. Vern Olin out of Dewberry in Gold Horse Casino at barrel number one.
2: And barrel number two, it's going to be Tough Dragger for Hearts and Hoofprints, the Les David Foundation.
1: Right beside him, Ross Knight from St. Walburgh, Saskatchewan, takes the reins of John Barlow, MP, Foothills Conservative Association, barrel number three.
2: And off of barrel number four, and this is our guest earlier on in the pregame show, Doug Irvine, and he is driving for N-Steel Industries. All right, let's look at our outriders here. Vern Nolan's got Brendan Nolan and Hayden Mottawillo. Tough Dregger's got Tyson Watson and Weston Sutherland. Ross Knight has Trey McGilvery and Ethan Mottawillo. And Doug Irvine has Rory Jarvis and Britt Irvine, as Doug had alluded to in that talk that you had with him earlier on.
1: Yes. And he has really got into his comfort zone. He knows where he's at. He knows the trials and tribulations and challenges he's been through. And he's like a rubber ball. He just keeps bouncing back.
2: Oh, he does. Well, you know, Doug's a very talented guy. And, I mean, his record shows that. He's had a couple of tough years and looking like he's bouncing back a little bit. So that's great to see.
1: All right, the pull back in now, as the officials have called them to get ready. This time it'll be for the real thing. Doug Irvine at four, Ross Knight at three, Tough Dragger at two, and Vern Nolan at barrel number one. Here's Les and heat number three.
0: The horn sounds and the charge is a quick one. Look at Doug Irvine, N-Steel Industries from the outside, flying into that early lead on the outside as three wagons match strides and the spoke dance begins for second, third, and fourth place. But Doug Irvine's on a mission. N-Steel Industries, the 2019 champion, wants to tick another one on his charts with the champion in 2026. And Doug Irvine takes him to the lead into that second turn, 2.5 lengths. They're coming at him, though. Ross Knight, John Barlow, MP, rolling up the middle of the track, and his competitor, Tough Dragger, Hearts and Hoofprints. And then in the inside comes Vern Nolan, scooting along that rail. Vern Nolan's moved from fourth to first in that Bungie Field Defeat backstretch, and he's closing ground on the stove rack of that speed demon, Doug Irvine. Vern Nolan, the Purple Prince, and his outfit, Gold Horse Casino. Now the gamble, do I go left or right at Main Street? He's going to follow that stove rack as we set him up for the home stretch drive. High River, it's your turn to come alive. The race is on. We are southbound and down, and Doug Irvine in N-Steel Industries has got company coming. Here comes Vern Nolan, Gold Horse Casino. He's going to run out of racetrack. Doug Irvine by a half a length over Vern Nolan and the Sega Gold Horse Casino. Tough Dragger rolls in just ahead of Ross Knight and John Barlow, MP, and that's an amazing race. Heat number three.
1: Great, great start. Doug Irvine off the number four set of barrels, and he was determined, as he was in the interview with me.
2: Oh,
1: I'm going to win it.
2: Yeah, well, let's get back to our Wrangler running times here.
0: Cody Ridsdale, All Out Oil Field Services at 1:15.85 to win the heat, 1:15.85. Chance Flat, Aspen Crossing, second in the heat at 1:16.02. Wade Salmon and the de Havilland Aircraft Sherpa, touchdown in 1:16.56. And Ryan Baptiste, Sunchild Law, the decision was made, and it's 1:18.24 in a penalty-free heat number two.
1: Ah, nice.
2: Well, that, you know what, that's some decent times there. But getting back to that race, that's the Doug Irvine that we are used to seeing. He looks just like he did when he won this show here just a few years ago. Just flew off of that number four barrel there. Got the lead there. You know what? I got to give Vern Nolan a lot of credit because he managed to run him, you know, make run him down a little bit on the backstretch. He got right up to his stove rack there, But he was only able to get another wagon box in front of that, because by the time that they got to the finish line, Doug Irvine had run him out of racetrack and won it by 2 horse lengths at the finish line. So the great run for Doug Irvine. He is coming in here with a little momentum, as you mentioned. He went to the Poundmaker show over in the CPCA, finished second there. He went to TP Creek and finished second there. That was the second consecutive year that he finished second to the Tournier outfit at TP Creek. And of course, he's coming into this show here right now with a lot of momentum. And good to see that that Doug's able to do that. And hopefully that his season will kickstart a little bit better. He's not having a bad season, but not the kind of season we're used to out of Doug Irvine. But that run might change everything. Great run for Doug.
1: How close do you think you'll be to Chance Benswiller, who currently is at a 1:14.29? Now, that's with just 2 heats of times in. We don't know officially what happened in heat number 3 just yet.
2: Yeah, no, we don't know what's happening there. But you know what? I think he'll rival him. I mean, he got most of his speed came in the first part of the race there, about the first half of it. And as we mentioned, Vern Nolan was able to run him down a little bit there. But he didn't get any closer than a couple of horse lengths, and so Doug's probably got about at least a quarter second on him. But wouldn't be surprised to see him in the 1:14s.
1: You will keep us on top of it. It's called the Lennox Leaderboard all evening long, brought to you by Lennox. And, of course, tell us as those changes take place. And then at the end of the program, you'll wrap it all up for us.
2: Yes. Well, actually, right now, if you want, we can take a look at the scoreboard here, our Lennox leaderboard. Of course, Lennox is a leader in energy-efficient climate control solutions. Air is life. Let's make it perfect. And for times that we have here so far, number one on the night, it is Chance Benswiller with that 1:14.29. Todd Baptiste's outfit handled by Lane McGilvery with a 1:15.47. Good for second. Troy Flad, third, with a 1:15.68. Fourth is Cody Ridsdale with a 1:15.85. A winner of our Crush It Heat of the Night here tonight.
1: Yes.
2: And Chance Flad in there for fifth with a 1:16.02. And, yes, as you mentioned, Arnie, we want to remind everybody to stay tuned following heat number 9 for our Fortis Alberta wrap-up report, because at Fortis Alberta, they don't sell you the electricity. They bring it right to your door. And as an electricity distributor, Fortis Alberta delivers safe, reliable electricity to 600,000 homes, farms, and businesses in 240 communities throughout Alberta. They are the line that connects us all.
1: We have more to come just one third of the way through the opening night of Chuck Wagon Championships, and it's all coming to you live from High River, Alberta on WPCA Radio.
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9: Welcome to Behind the Barns, presented by Lamley's Western Wear. We are here with Luke Tournier, who is the 2026 TP Creek champion. Not only is he the 2026 champion, but his outfit was also the 2025 champion. Mm-hmm. So you decide to keep the title in the family is what I'm figuring out.
10: Well, I guess so. Yeah, that's how it worked out.
9: So let's talk a little bit about TP Creek and just how the weekend went.
10: It was windy, but it was nice and warm, no rain, so that was nice. They got a nice committee there. They really appreciate you being there, and they get good crowds, so it's fun to go.
9: And we just talked briefly about your horses. You said you made some change-ups throughout the weekend, but it was a lot of the same horses that you leaned on to get the championship.
10: Yeah, I used the same right leader, I think, and put my right leader on the left. Yeah, that's what I did. Yeah, and then I changed the wheel team one night. So one wheel team went two nights, one went one night.
9: Well, now we're back into the WPCA season and into the swing of things here in High River. What's your game plan going into this weekend so far?
10: Oh, try to turn as well as I can and run as fast as I can is about it.
9: Are there any horses this year that are really sticking out to you? Is they're the ones who are kind of being the superstars? We talked about it briefly at the beginning of the year back in Grand Prairie.
10: Well, there's the one left wheeler on this outfit I'm going to drive tonight. He's really perked that outfit up. So he's been nice. He's a first-year horse. And then some of them are older boys that I've had for a bit. But he'd be the one that stands out, I guess, of the new ones.
9: And you kind of touched on it there briefly that outrider penalties can't make or break kind of a show for you. So when it comes to, you know, choosing your outriders, how does that process go for you?
10: Get who's left over, I guess, or who's available mostly. But we got a good bunch of outriders here, so I'm confident with most guys I get. Some guys get along with different horses in different ways, We've got a good bunch of outriders, so I'm usually pretty relaxed with who I get.
9: The unique thing about coming around your barn is you have Quade here with his family. The grandkids love the horses. Your oldest grandson there, he's very involved, I'm noticing, in the chores. What's it like to watch them grow up in this sport?
10: Oh, that's great. That's what sets this sport apart from many others. You bring your whole family and you spend your time with your family, so how do you beat that, eh? So, no, it's great.
9: Well, thanks for doing this, and good luck tonight.
10: Thanks, Kev. Yep.
9: Stick around. You don't want to miss anything on WPCA Radio. This is Behind the Barns, presented by Lamley's Western Wear.
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1: As we welcome you back to the Badger Daylighting broadcast booth here in High River, Alberta, one of the longest tracks to host professional chuck wagon racing, and as a matter of fact, also very close to this racetrack is the founder of the Calgary Stampede, the late, of course, Sky Weedy, buried here in the area.
2: Yes, and of course, this was... Once upon a time, it was known as Guy Weedick Days, so... But they changed it to the Battle of the Foothills now, and so but yes, Guy Weedick certainly a big we wouldn't have wagon racing if it wasn't for Guy Weedick. But while we have a second here, Arnie, you know, we are broadcasting here from the Badger Daylighting broadcast booth, and Badger Daylighting is the largest provider of non-destructive excavating and related services in all of North America. And for over 30 years, they have been innovating cutting-edge technology like the Badger Hydrovac and serving a diverse customer base along a broad range of infrastructure industry segments, including energy, industrial, construction, telecommunications, transportation, and more. We're glad to have Graham Anderson and his crew of Badger Daylighting Calgary to be our sponsor this year of the Badger Daylighting broadcast booth.
1: And right around the corner, of course, the second period, if you like, or the second of the thirds that we have divided the evening up, and that's what's unique with four in each heat, total of 36 wagons. You end up with a nice break after three and a nice break after six.
2: Yes, we did. And, you know, while we do have a couple of extra minutes here, Arnie, we have a special program that we've been doing here the last few years, and that is our UFA Rookie Racer program. And we want you to enter to become a 2026 UFA Rookie Racer because your young WPCA Chuckwagon Racing fan, they're the ones that could be that UFA Rookie Racer at one of the remaining stops here on the 2026 WPCA Pro Tour. Now, what you need to do is go to WPCA.com. You'll see in the white menu bar over on the far right, it says UFA Rookie Racer. If you click that on, there's a form on there that you online that you can fill out, and your young WPCA fan will be entered to win an exclusive behind-the-scenes experience as a UFA Rookie Racer at one of the WPCA Tour stops. Now, 10 per show, 10 lucky youngsters ages 5 to 12, each accompanied by a parent or guardian, they'll be randomly chosen at every WPCA event throughout this 2026 season. Now, each UFA Rookie Racer will receive a WPCA Spectator's Guide and Yearbook, an exclusive UFA Rookie Racer t-shirt, two tickets to a Saturday WPCA performance, a Behind the Barns tour, and, of course, a photo opportunity and autograph session with the WPCA driver. So don't miss out on this unforgettable opportunity for your child to get closer to the action and experience the thrill of the WPCA. Now, one of the things that they want you to do is to get your entry in 7 days before. So now High River is that's already been filled up. But our next one is Strathmore, which is on August the 1st, so be sure you get your entry in here in the next couple of days. If you're going to be in the Strathmore area, Dawson Creek, if you're going to be up there, August 8th, that's the Saturday night of Dawson Creek and Rocky Mountain House, where our WPCA World Finals and the Battle of the Rockies will be held, will be on August 15th. So again, they'll give you all the information. Go to WPCA.com and look it for the tab there that says UFA Rookie Racer, and I'll tell you, for the kids, it's been extremely popular. The kids have an absolute ball, and again, I mean, how many professional sports do you get to go to where you can get back in the dressing room, you know, before the event happens and meet the horses and throw the stove in the back of the wagon and meet the driver and just have an incredible experience if you've never been able to get back there to do it.
1: Well, and there's a couple of opportunities. There's still Strathmore coming up, and that is a week, Friday, Saturday, Sunday, and then Monday it starts at noon, at 12 noon, I believe.
2: It does, yes. It'll be an earlier one there in Strathmore, because then they'll run the Pro Rodeo afterwards. But to give these guys that extra, because, you know, it's hard to get Dawson Creek's a long trip, and we got to start running there on Wednesday night. So at least the guys, by running earlier, can get at least a half a day's worth of travel in before, because it is a long trip. But wagons are coming out here fast, Arnie. They're just in the process of taking their practice turns. This is heat number four. Let's line them up. Who do we have?
1: Well, for generations we've heard this name, Dorchester, now represented by Troy Dorchester out of West Rose, Alberta. Pure Chem Services, his sponsor, and Troy runs at barrel number one.
2: And off of barrel number two, it is going to be Dean Dreger, and he is driving for In Memory of Les and Linda David.
1: And a great run at the Calgary Stampede for this young man who's still got lots of years of driving left. Dayton Sutherland from DeWinton, and Truman Holmes, his sponsor at barrel number three.
2: And off of barrel number four, here's a guy that qualified for his first ever championship final heat 1 year ago. He also had his first look at the Calgary Stampede this year as one of the 101 drivers, and I'm talking about Evan McGee. He's driving for Farm Boy Landscaping and Maintenance, and our outriders here in heat number four, and Troy Dorchester has got Rory Jarvis and Ethan Montewillo. Dean Dreger has Trey McGilvery and Weston Sutherland. Dayton Sutherland has Nolan Cameron and Rory Armstrong, and Evan McGee has Hayden Montewillo and Caden Molly.
1: And if you think you're familiar with that name, Sutherland, yes, his grandfather is the great Kelly Sutherland out of Grand Prairie, Alberta.
2: No, that's, are you talking Weston or
1: Dayton?
2: Or Dayton?
1: Dayton Sutherland.
2: Sorry, yes, there's two Sutherlands in this race.
1: Yes,
2: Weston,
1: there is.
2: Weston, of course, his grandpa is the other great one in Kirk Sutherland. But yes, Dayton Sutherland, yeah, the grandson of the king. He's got the big eagle feather hanging out of the back of the hat, as does Tuff Dreger, one of the other grandsons here. But they're coming into the barrels here, Arnie, and we're going to have a heat here right away.
1: And Les McIntyre will call each and every movement on the track. They're all set. This is heat number four.
0: There's a horn, and the charge is underway as outriders get their job done, and Dayton Sutherland, Truman Holmes escapes out the middle of the pack with Evan McGee and Farm Boy to the outside, Troy Dorchester, Pure Chem to the inside, and Dean Dreger, the Les David Memorial Wagon to the backside, and one outrider just leaving town. Right on, Cowboy, we're into that second turn. Dayton Sutherland and Truman Holmes is out in front, and that's Truman. He's out in front by a horse length. But here comes Evan McGee and Farm Boy Landscaping down that Bungie field to feed backstretch run, and the feathers are flying as Dayton Sutherland and Truman Holmes ease on ahead inch by inch and stride by stride as Evan McGee can feel the thunder from his left elbow. He can feel the hot breath of Troy Dorchester's lead team. Pure Chem Services closing ground on Dayton Sutherland's Truman Holmes, and now Troy Dorchester threading the needle, sneaking in alongside of Evan McGee, and he will challenge the diamond, a feather part two, as they roll into that home stretch drive. It's the Hub International home stretch drive, and your turn to come alive. Dayton Sutherland, Truman Holmes got this one built, and he's going to win it by a length and a quarter. Troy Dorchester, Pure Chem, closing ground. Look at this race. Dean Dreger sneaks in with the Memorial Wagon and nose ahead of Evan McGee and Farm Boy Landscaping. What'd you think of that one? They can hear you. I liked it. Wow.
1: What a great run for Dayton Sutherland. Close coming off the barrels, but boy, just continued to open up a little bit of running room between him and the other three outfits in a heat number four tonight.
0: Irvine and Steel Industries, 1:15.36 to win the heat, 1:15.36. Vern Nolan, Gold Horse Casino, rolled the dice in 1:15.91 to be second. Tuff Dreger, Hearts and Hoof Prints, the Les David Foundation, 1:17.52 to be third. And to Ross Knight, John Barrow, MP, 1:17.86. Your Wrangler wrap-up of heat number three. You know, there's a guy that works...
1: And back-to-back penalty-free heats tonight, now that we've got some times in, Billy.
2: Yes, it is, and a good run there. I actually thought Doug would be a little bit faster. You know, when you blow out of there the way that he did, I mean, he jumped out of there like a kitten with the zoomies. And but you know, I really thought his time would be a little bit closer. I mean, he's still sitting, I think, second for the day. I think it's the second best time next to Chance Benzmiller. But I did think that he was going to crack the 1:15 barrier, but just missed it by a little bit. Taking a look at this last heat, yeah, it was a good run by Dayton Sutherland, but he had a little bit of a head start. I think he's going to get tagged with 2 seconds in penalties, one for starting ahead of the horn and another one for being ahead of the barrel. They just jumped just before that, and you know, he never really got much of a chance to even try to pull them back when the horn went. So, you know what, I think a tough break there, you know, for him. I don't know that if he would have been able to get them back. Is one thing, but he never really even got the pull. But because actually he did hold on to him, and I think he was about to, and then he started moving ahead there, and the horn went. So I think he was moving when the horn went. Plus he was ahead of his barrel, so I think he's going to get tagged for 2 seconds. So that kind of allowed him to get the jump on Troy Dorchester, who was on the barrel number one position. But so Troy, you know, had to really follow Dayton the entire way. Around the track, Evan McGee, he was hanging in there for a long way. He looked like he had an outrider that was going to be late, but looks like he managed to make it. But Dean Dreger snuck in there and nosed him out at the wire for third place. But looks like when we get the times, Troy Dorchester is going to end up with a fast time in that race.
1: Well, we'll keep our eye on the Lennox leaderboard all evening long. And, of course, at the end of the show, you do a complete wrap-up, and that includes all of the top times of the day.
2: Yep.
1: And some notable thoughts on what happened opening night here in High River.
2: Yes, and while we have a sec, you know what, we can give you the leaderboard again. Check out our Lennox leaderboard. Keep you posted on the score. Of course, Lennox is the leader in energy-efficient climate control solutions. Air is life. Let's make it perfect. And right now, our Kirk's Trail Tire Wheels on Fire fast time of the night still belongs to Chance Benzmiller with that 1:14.29. And that is over a second better than the guy we were just talking about, Doug Irvine. His 1:15.36 is good for second. Todd Baptiste's outfit tonight, it was handled by Lane McGilvery at a 1:15.47. Good for third. Fourth is Troy Flad with a 1:15.68. And Cody Ridsdale rounding out the top five with a 1:15.68. Then we've got, Cody Ridsdale with a 1:15.85. Then we've got Vern Nolan, Chance Flad, Wade Solomon, Tuff Dreger, Ross Knight are the top 10 that we have for times that we have here so far.
1: Well, good track conditions for the guys to compete on, and I think peeking at that forecast this afternoon, looks like it's going to be pretty similar all weekend long. If anything, it'll just be very, very light showers, but still very warm temperatures, like in the 30 degree Celsius range.
2: Oh, it's going to be a hot one. There's no question about that. It's going to be a scorcher here this weekend.
1: And look at the fans here tonight. Main grandstand, yeah, is just about wall-to-wall people, and then the additional bleachers probably 50-75% full.
2: You know, for a Thursday night, this is pretty good. You know, they love them. I mean, this is a wagon racing town, and they've got a great crowd. They love their wagon racing here. And what a great way to do something here on Thursday night, to come out and see the wagon races here in High River. But looks like we've got wagons that are coming in, taking their practice turns. This is heat number five. Let's line them up, Arnie. Who do we have?
1: Let's start with Jordy Fike out of Blackie, Alberta, and he drives for Inline Pigging Solutions Limited and running off barrel number one.
2: And off of barrel number two, it's going to be Cruz Benzmiller, and he's driving for the Mavericks team as well as Spalumbo's Deli and Fine Dining.
1: The good old football home, Tony Spalumbo, or at least Tony Spalatini at Spalumbo's, is that sponsor there. And Mitch Sutherland, as you said, Canyon Rigging, and he'll run off barrel number three.
2: And off of barrel number four, it's going to be DJ King. Of course, DJ was able to win one of the day monies up there in Teepee Creek, and he is driving for High Octane Welding Limited. So DJ's coming in here with a little bit of momentum, had a pretty good weekend there. Away from the Calgary Stampede. All right, our outriders, Jordy Fike's got Nolan Cameron and Rory Armstrong. Cruz Benzmiller is Trey McGilvery and Wyatt Dick. Mitch Sutherland is Ethan Mottawillo and Weston Sutherland, and DJ King is Brendan Nolan and Cale Lajeunesse.
1: And this would be considered hometown racetrack for Jordy Fike, living at Blatke, Alberta, just down the road from our racetrack here in High River. They pull in reverse order, DJ King at 4, Mitch Sutherland at 3, Cruz Benzemiller at 2, and Jordy Fike at 1.
0: There's the horn in. We're off. A great start for Cruz Benzemiller and Spalumbo's Fine Foods. Get the barbecue out. He's cooking hot tonight. Jordy Fike in line pigging, gets in line right alongside the Sausage Man. And he and Cruz Benzemiller duel it out into that first turn. Mitch Sutherland, Canyon Rigging. Barrels are all up. Outriders standing, and that's what I like to see, both of that. And here comes Jordy Fike, inline pigging solutions, in line for a Bungie field to feed, backstretch run like no other as Jordy opens them up. The Bays want to play tonight. They're feeling fresh, and he opens up that lead to a wagon length over Cruz Benzemiller and Spalumbo Fine Foods. Cruz has got company coming. It's Big Mitch Sutherland, Canyon Rigging, closing ground on Cruz's left elbow with that big sorrel lead team into the outside back. Side is DJ King. High octane welding and the sparks are flying as they round the turn on a burn, and Jordy Fike in line pigging, setting him up for the Hub International home stretch drive. High River, it's your turn to come alive. The gentle giant opens up the home stretch run, and here they come at him. It is Mitch Sutherland and Cruz Benzemiller, but this one is Jordy Fike, a horse length ahead of Mitch Sutherland's Canyon Rigging. Cruz Benzemiller cruises in with the Sausage Man, Spalumbo Fine Foods, and DJ King. High octane welding in a high octane race in heat 5.
1: Yeah, for Jordy Fike, barrel number 1, the finish line in the number 1 spot. He's got to be happy. Well, time to go back and see if Les has got additional times to share with us. We're looking for times out of heat 4.
0: Running times in heat number 4. It's got some issues. Troy Dorchester, all Pure Chem Services, a running time of 1:15.30. He picked up 1 second in penalty. His wagon started ahead of the horn. You got to be at a standstill with your bottom or back wheel, I should say, even with or just behind that bottom or track barrel. He was rolling a bit when they blew the horn. That's a 1 second infraction and brings Troy Dorchester up to 1:16.30, but he wins the heat. By how much? By 0.02 of a second over penalty-free Dean Drager in the Memorial Wagon of Les and Linda David at 1:16.32. So then we have Dayton Sutherland. Truman Holmes, he had some issues as well. His original running time of 1:14.34 would have been the winner. Chicken dinner. But he picked up 2 seconds in penalties. His wagon was ahead of the barrel. That rear wheel wasn't lined up right. And they were jumping when the horn blew. So he got 2 seconds for his wagon starting ahead of the horn. And now Dayton Sutherland and Truman Holmes is 1:16.34. Another 0.02 of a second. With the penalties, 3 wagons are each 0.02 of a second apart. This is a tight game of inches. You heard me say it all the way through Calgary. It's a game of inches and penalty free. So Evan McGee, he was penalty free. With Farm Boy Landscaping and Maintenance with his time of 1:16.38. They're all within 0.08 of a second in heat 4 when you put in those penalties. I love the numbers. It's kind of cool. I love this kid. If you
2: okay, well, you know, and one thing I got to say about that, just getting back to the times here before we talk about this heat, you know, that's one of the few times that you get the wagon starting ahead of the horn after you've been ahead of the barrel. Usually you start ahead of the horn and you're ahead of the barrel when the horn goes, but that time, as we mentioned, Dayton, they start, you know, he did jump ahead of the barrel, so he was clearly ahead of the barrel, and just before he went, he started moving again, and that's when the horn went. So he got a wagon starting ahead of the horn after the horn went, which doesn't happen too often. But anyways, in this last heat here, you know, Cruz Benzemiller looked like he was going to get the jump on everybody, but Jordy Fike had other plans, and, you know, Jordy has just been running very sneaky, fast, and quietly. You know, he was having the best Calgary Stampede of his life. He ended up tipping a barrel there later on in the week. Otherwise, you know, he was just running outstanding, and he's picked it up. I mean, you know, Cruz's start and turn was a little more exciting. There was a little more dust flying. Jordy's was just nice and smooth and right out there, and he wasn't giving it up to Cruz. So Cruz ended up having to run too wide, you know, the whole way and ran out of gas there. Mitch Sutherland was able to jump into the rail there and take advantage of that saved ground to nose Cruz out for second place in the heat. DJ King, kind of the same thing. He was kind of hooked out there too wide and just ran out of gas. But it was definitely Jordy Fike's race, and, you know, he made a beautiful turn on number one, took the rail. It was just so smooth coming out there onto the track, and, you know, good for Jordy Fike there. Good
1: and he'll have some hometown fans in the stands, not just tonight, all weekend long.
2: Well, I'll tell you what, you know, I had mentioned earlier on, you know, we might have a first-time winner, like on the WPCA Pro Tour, and it could be Jordy Fike.
1: Yes, it could be. And, hey, why not? Running off barrel number one tonight, he'll drop to two and then three. And on our championship Sunday afternoon, by the way, don't forget it is 4 o'clock Mountain Daylight Time for our kickoff to Championship Sunday here in High River.
2: That's right. Well, Ernie, we got wagons out there taking their practice turns. Let's line them up. Who have we got starting on barrel one?
1: Former Calgary Stampede champion back, 2023? And it was Halkirk, Alberta, Rainsman Lane McGilvery who'll glide with McLean Railings around barrel number one in heat six.
2: And off of barrel number two, this is going to be Chris Molly, and he's driving for the Mavericks Chuckwagon team and Techwood Building Components Limited.
1: And Luke Tournier takes the reins of Paderni's, and they'll line up at barrel number three.
2: And a longtime partnership here on barrel number four, that's Kurt Benzmiller with his longtime partner, Versatile Energy Services Limited. And our outriders here in heat number six, Lane McGilvery's got Brendan Nolan and Trey McGilvery. Chris Molly has Hayden Mottawillo and Caden Molly. Luke Tournier has Nolan Cameron and Ethan Mottawillo, while Kurt Benzmiller has Rory Jarvis and Wyatt Dick.
1: And they are just waiting the return of the wagons. They do get what is called a practice turn. Outriders do that and then dismount and wait. Wagons will take a trip around the barrel they're assigned for each and every night and then head down to the number one corner and wait for the judges to call them back. They have done just that, and we are all lined up. Kurt Benzmiller, Luke Tournier, Chris Molly, and Lane McGilvery at barrel number one. Here's the voice of wagon. Whoa, we got a couple of them jumping.
2: Okay, we're gonna have a pullout and a false start here. Looks like. Now, I'm not 100% sure who is gonna get this. To be honest with you, if it's Luke Tournier or Kurt Benzmiller, they were the guys that seemed to be having the trouble there. Chris Molly looked like he was coming in a little fast, and it looked like he was potentially gonna have some trouble there, but. But the false start already had happened. So we're going to have to leave it up to the judges to see, because I'm not sure who moved first. But we're going to have a reset on this one here, Arnie. So, again, I didn't I looked down for a minute. Next thing you know, two wagons are moving. So I couldn't see exactly who was going to get it.
1: And no horn, so that's the time to be moving.
2: No, they
1: were moving, and they hadn't been notified it was time to move.
2: No, I was actually watching Chris Molly there on barrel number two, and the next thing you know, there was movement on three and four. But again, I'm not sure, who moved first, or what were the circumstances leading up to it. So, as much as I'd love to tell you who's going to get it, I just didn't see enough of it to make that determination. So we're going to have to trust the judges. That's what they're there for. As much as I think they should be listening to me, they're not.
1: And
2: this time would be a good time to not.
1: They also have the benefit of electronics, video cameras on the races. So if they're not sure, they can go back and double check and make sure that they get it correct. And we'll share their announcement at that time. Moving back into position now, Kurt Benzmiller at four, Luke Tournier at three, Chris Molly at two, and Lane McGilvery at one.
0: There's the horn, and a clean start is underway in heat number six. And there goes the Duke of Newberry, Kurt Benzmiller from the outside, smoking him tonight and lightning Luke. thunders into that first turn in hot pursuit of Kurt Benzmiller, and he's putting the pressure on in behind Chris Molly, battling it out with Lane McGilvery and McLean Railings on the backside, but it's the Duke of Newberry. He's headed for that Bungie field-to-feed backstretch run, but the Lightning and Thunder are rolling and burning up his left elbow as Kurt Benzmiller says, "Hello, Lightning Luke." The challenge is on as Versatile Energy is an industry leader. Kurt's got him a leader in that backstretch, but Lightning Luke and Paderni's constructing some speed into that third turn, and there you go. You see, wheel to wheel, they'll bang a little steel in the turn as the smoke dance begins, and now Lightning Luke opens them up with that inside wheel advantage, and Kurt Benzmiller can hear the lead team of Chris Molly and Techwood Buildings coming. Lane McGilvery back in the pack with McLean Railings, that is, and we are southbound to the wire. Lightning Luke strikes the finish line. In a few hundred yards, he's going to get this done as he opens them up. Luke Tournier and Paderni's ahead of the pack. Look at this race. Kurt Benzmiller hangs on by a neck over Chris Molly and Deckwood. Lane McGilvery, McLean Railings rolling in heat number six. What do you think of that one? That was amazing. They can hear you.
1: Oh, way to go off the sandwich barrel, number three. Luke Tournier gets to the finish line, number one overall. All right, let's go back for running times in heat number five.
0: Bringing us our running times in heat number five. My favorite kind of heat is a penalty-free heat, and here we go. Heat 5 Wrangler wrap-up, Jordy Fike, inline pigging solutions, inline at 1:15.66 to win the heat. 1:15, clickety-click. Mitch Sutherland, Canyon Rigging at 1:15.94 to be second. Cruz Benzmiller with the Mavericks and Spalumbo's Fine Foods and Deli. There goes my tummy growling again. 1:16.30. And DJ King, High Octane Welding, burn them up in 1:17.21. Your Wrangler wrap-up of heat number five.
1: There you go, and as he said, a penalty-free heat doesn't best what Chance Benzmiller did. He established the best time on the night right from the get-go tonight. Heat number one, barrel number two, time of 1:14.29 yet to be beat.
2: Well, yeah, and Chance Benzmiller's kind of had a habit of coming alive the second half of the season in a lot of ways. You know, I mean, when you take a look at the shows that he's won here on the WPCA Pro Tour, he's won Dawson Creek twice. He's won Strathmore, all on the second half of the season. So good on Chance, who's still hanging in there. As a matter of fact, we can get everybody caught up on the score after that and check out our Lennox leaderboard. Of course, Lennox is a leader in climate control and energy efficient climate control solutions. Air is life. Let's make it perfect. And as you mentioned, yeah, Chance, Kirk's Trail Tire Wheels on Fire fast time of the night still belongs to Chance Benzmiller with a 1:14.29. Second place is still Doug Irvine with a 1:15.36. Third place, still Todd Baptiste's outfit, which was handled by Lane McGilvery with a 1:15.47. Then we got Jordy Fike cracking into the top five there. He's fourth with that 1:15.66. And Troy Flad with a 1:15.68, still good for fifth place. Then Cody Ridsdale, Vern Nolan, Mitch Sutherland, Chance Flad. And then we have a split for 10th and 11th between Cruz Benzmiller and Troy Dorchester. Now, this heat, this is pretty exciting.
1: Yes.
2: Take out the false start. Okay, like, we're not even going to go there. But somebody's going to get it, unfortunately. And the way that this heat played out, I'll tell you, Kurt Benzmiller absolutely fired. And I thought he was going to, you know, off of barrel number four, and I thought he was gone. He had one problem, is that one of the greatest barrel turners that there's ever been in this sport just happened to be on the inside of him, which was Luke Tournier.
1: Yes.
2: And Luke, you know, gave it everything he could to keep him out, and he did that. And when they were heading, you know, to the first turn, there wasn't, you know, everybody was going to the rail. Molly was coming out. He managed to get ahead of Lane McGilvery. He was going to the rail. Luke Tournier was trying to go to that. He didn't have a lot of room, but I think he just got in there on the rail there. So it by the time that they were going between turns one and two, Luke Tournier was on the rail. Kurt Benzmiller was outside. Chris Molly right behind, and then Lane McGilvery. By the time that they got to the finish line there, again, that too wide isn't doing anybody any good here tonight. The rail definitely the place to be. But Luke Tournier, that calculation there, and also being able to keep Kurt Menzmiller out was the reason that he won that race. He took the shortest route and was able to get ahead of everybody and get the pick of the racetrack. That paid off for him because he got in there for for first. And then Kurt Benzmiller, he faded back there because he had to take the long route. But if you would have seen when the horn went, you would have thought Kurt Benzmiller had this one in the bag. But that's what makes wagon racing so just awesome. That was fantastic. I might even, with the false start, I generally don't like voting for heats that have penalties, but this was a restart. But when they finally ran the race, that was awesome. It really was.
1: So that could be potentially heat of the night.
2: Right now, I think for excitement, again, throw out the false start, but as far as excitement goes, that was one of the best that we've seen on the night.
1: And yet, way back in heat number one is still, without a penalty, the best time of the evening around the 5/8 of a mile course, a 1:14.29, and yes, that belongs to Chance Benzmiller, another of the Benzmiller greats from Dewberry, Alberta.
2: Yes, and this show has been won many times out of the first heat.
1: Well, three more to go. In other words, we're at the end of the second period, if you'd like to look at it that equal. Heats 7, 8, and 9 right around the corner from the Badger Daylighting broadcast booth in High River. 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
20: The line that connects the porch light left on for the teenagers is the same line that powers the reading light Dad sits under and the garage door he will open for them, just to let them know he knows what time they actually came home. 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
24: You have to understand the past to understand the present. 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
1: Nothing but the hope of further chuck wagon races could have kept grandstand crowds sitting amicably in pools of water through a rainstorm, then a hailstorm with thunder and lightning on a Wednesday night. They would have sat on through a blizzard and tornado if the racetrack and infield hadn't disappeared under the flood of water, making further races impossible. But they got their thrills in the second night's chuck wagon events. This was written in the High River Times on July 11th of 1946, the first year the town of High River held chuck wagon races on its own, And in the 70 years that have passed, the enthusiasm of the Chuckwagon fans in High River has never decreased. That year, it was the great Dick Cosgrave winning the first races at High River, edging out Johnson and Higgins and Willard and Nelson outfits. It might have been the last Chuckwagon race that Cosgrave won as he retired from the sport to become an arena director at the Calgary Stampede. In 1950, High River would see its first local champion. Lloyd Nelson won his first of two High River Chuckwagon championships, the second coming in 1954. But the great Hank Willard won back-to-back championships in 1952 and 1953, giving the local wagons four championships in 5 years. In the late 1950s, future High River resident Ronnie Glass, like Hank Willard, would capture consecutive championships in 1958 and 1959. Others who would capture the High River championships in this period included the likes of Lawson Boyd, Marvin Flett, Buster Newman, Dale Flett, Bob Dimmer, and Tom Dorchester. After the 1960 races, for some unknown reason, the Chuckwagons left the High River area and would not return until 1975. The 1975 races were a small event, but in 1976, the Chuckwagon races at High River became a major event. The North American Chuckwagon Championships, as they became known, was the second largest event in Canada behind the Calgary Stampede. Ironically, Tom Dorchester, who had won the last races in High River back in 1960, was again the champion. His son Dallas won the event in the next 3 years, giving the High River race

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5: And welcome back to the Badger Daylighting broadcast booth here in High River, Alberta. An overcast evening, but I don't think the temperature's dropped any, maybe 1 or 2 degrees, but it's still in the high 20s as we round out Heat 7, 8, and 9 on this day number one.
6: Yes, and you know what, while we have a second here, Arnie, we are in the home stretch drive, and that is the way it is for the season. But now we don't have it happening here, but the next three shows, if you'd like to watch them live, you can get in on the WPCA live streaming. And go to watch.wpca.com. We've already live streamed at Grand Prairie, Wainwright, Pinoca. Well, that was a little bit shortened there. Strathmore, Dawson Creek, Bonnyville. And excuse me, we've got Strathmore, Dawson Creek, and our World Chuck Wagon Final at the Battle of the North and Rocky Mountain House still coming up. So there's still a lot of action. You can get into it. You can watch, you can buy a three-race package. Or you can buy just individual nights if you like. And you can watch any of the replays, too, as well, if you sign up for the entire thing. So, again, if you'd like to watch the WPCA races live, you can sign up for the live streaming at watch.wpca.com. And, we talked about our Kirk's Trail Tire, Wheels on Fire, Fast Time of the Night. Well, Kirk's Trail Tire, they're celebrating 90 years in business, and they're proud to partner with the WPCA as the preferred tire supplier for the chuck wagon racing community. They're supporting drivers, outriders, crews, and fans all summer long. 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
5: Three more heats to go, heats 7, 8, and 9, but then don't go away because we have the Fortis Alberta wrap-up show, and
6: yes,
5: that will include all of the facts. If you've missed a few of the heats earlier this evening, Billy will review each and every one of the top notes of mention, and that'll, as I say, come up on the Fortis Alberta wrap-up show right after heat number 9 on this day one of a four-day competition in High River.
6: Yes, and that'll be happening after heat number 9, and we will give you everything. We'll give you the top times on the day in the aggregate, the world points, and everything else, and of course the running times for heat number 9. But we've got a few more races before we get there. This is heat number 7. The wagons are out there taking their practice turn, so let's line them up, Arnie.
5: Off of barrel number 1, it'll be Preston Faithful. He's from Frog Lake First Nation here in Alberta. De Havilland Aircraft Canada and their water bomber, his sponsor at number 1.
6: And off of barrel number 2, this is going to be Chad Fike, and he's driving for the Tomco group of companies.
5: All the way from Hudson Bay, Saskatchewan comes Evan Solomon, barrel number 3 for De Havilland Aircraft Canada.

0: and drives this Twin Hotter outfit.
1: And off of barrel number four, and here's a guy that just had an outstanding performance. 9 out of 10 nights there at the Calgary Stampede, and this is, of course, Lane Flad. He's driving for CASA Developments Corp. All right. Our Outriders, Preston Faithful, is going to have Ethan Montewillo and Rory Armstrong. Chad Fike's got Nolan Cameron and KLA Jeunesse. Evan Solomon is Rory Jarvis and Brendan Nolan. And Lane Flad has Trey McGilvery and Caden Molly. So that's how they're going to line up here. Heat number 7, we are in the home stretch drive here on night number 1 of the Battle of the Foothills here in High River.
0: Practice turns have been completed not only by the Outriders but by the drivers, and now they've been signaled to line up again, and they do it in reverse order. First back, Lane Flad at barrel 4, Evan Solomon at 3, Chad Fike at 2, and here comes Preston Faithful. He'll line up at barrel number 1, and then we'll go to Les McIntyre to hear all the action of heat number 7.
2: There's a horn, and we're off to a quick start. The airplanes are warming up. We've got liftoff on runway 1 and runway 3 as the Water Bombers and the Twin Otter. But look at that Chad Fike and Tom Go group of companies. He is busting a move out there in the middle of the pack. Let's help Lane Flad's Outrider on. He's out of here, southbound and down. And here we go in that Bungie field-to-feed backstretch run. The Water Bomber with Preston Faithful from De Havilland opens up a lead by a horse length now over Chad Fike and the Tomco .ca wagon. And look at Preston Faithful fly, literally flying that Water Bomber. Now three-quarters of a length in the lead. Chad Fike can hear the thunder. He's got another big airplane stalking him. The Twin Otter with Evan Solomon at the helm as he rounds that third turn, dueling it out with four-place runner Lane Flad and CASA Concrete. And now Lane Flad taking advantage of that rail run. He's coming in alongside of Chad Fike. But Preston Faithful, he knows there's a force fire somewhere, and he's got his target on that finish line as De Havilland's Water Bomber and Preston Faithful blow them out of the tub, splash and dash and get the cash. He gets there to the finish line, 2.5 lengths ahead of Lane Flad and CASA Concrete. Chad Fike, Tom Cohen, De Havilland's Twin Otter with Evan Solomon. Touches down in heat number 7. Oh!
0: What an amazing run tonight. Heat number 7, Preston Faithful off the one barrel, and he never looked back around the 5/8 of a mile course to get to the finish line first. We'll have times, of course, just a little later on, Billy.
2: We take you back to heat number 6 and another interesting heat that is under inquiry from our judging staff. And your Wrangler running times go like this. Kurt Benzmiller, Versatile Energy, 1:15.36, penalty free, 1:15.36 to be first. Luke Ternier and Padernes had a running time of 1:14.20 to win the heat, but he picked up 2 seconds in penalties. An Outrider missed a barrel, didn't turn the figure eight, shot him up to 1:16.20. Lane McGilvery, McLean Railings, was penalty free at 1:16.54 to be third in the heat. And Chris Molly with Techwood Building Components and the Mavericks had a running time of 1:15.43, but he picked up 3 seconds in penalties. He's the one that created that false start when we had to regroup in heat 6. So that cost him a couple seconds, and he was late to barrel. That means you got to come in there and get in your barrel position. Don't let anybody wait around and lag behind, and that's kind of the deal there. So that cost him another second, and he's a 1:18.43 for Chris Molly and Tech Wood as we welcome back.
1: Okay, well, that explains a couple of things that happened there in heat number 6 there. So it looked like Chris Molly was late to barrels, which caused the false start, so they gave him all of those penalties. They didn't see Luke Ternier's Outrider miss the barrel, but I'll trust the judges that they made the right call there. They're usually right on those ones. So it was Kurt Benzmiller that ended up winning the heat there. So that was pretty impressive there for Kurt. But in this last race there, I think we're going to see a few penalties there. Now Lane Flad was rolling a little bit at the start, but I think he got him stopped. But while he was doing that, Evan Solomon started to roll. So I think there's potentially Evan Solomon could get starting ahead of the horn. Lane Flad is still going to get a penalty. He had an Outrider that was clearly late. But no question in that race there. Preston Faithful was the class of the field. I mean, he came out there. Chad Fike hung with him for a long time, but again, as we said, too wide is not the place to be, and Preston Faithful took full advantage of that. That could be the number one time of the night.
0: Well, and off the one barrel in heat number seven, you kind of like it when you get that number one barrel, and it only happens one every four times that you run. So he took advantage of it in heat number seven tonight.
1: Yeah, well, it might not happen to some of these guys here because some guys won't hit the one barrel, you know, during the first 3 days, and they might not hit it in the redraw either. But you know, not quite as big of a deal on a longer racetrack like this, but of course it is. I mean, it is the hardest barrel to turn. However, if you can turn it, then you do certainly have an advantage, and Preston Faithful took full advantage of that tonight, and of course he showed that he can definitely turn that one barrel there. So great run there for Preston Faithful.
0: Well, sharpest turns around that one set of barrel because they're almost like a little bit of a crooked L shape coming off the track where it's just almost a straight line if you have the number four set of barrels. And the other two in the middle, of course, can be a little bit tighter squeeze because everybody's trying to get around their top barrel at the same time.
1: Oh, yeah. No, they are. Everybody's starting from the same spot, and they usually, you know, come out, like, not too far, like, in position-wide. But, again, I mean, Chad Fike was right there with Preston Faithful. But Preston Faithful, just a very, very strong outfit. They've been running great, actually, since the Calgary Stampede. He hasn't really been rewarded for some of the good runs that he's made. Maybe the second half of the season will change his fortunes.
0: Well, we're watching them practice their turns, and they get to do that before they line up for the official start. And this one includes in Chuck Wagon Racing, Jamie Lavacane, Calgary Stampede champion. He didn't actually get to the finish line first, but boy, when the barrel went down for a chance, it was Jamie Lavacane that grabbed the big money.
1: Well, you know, he did. Like, Jamie Lavacane, you know, five-day money. We'll talk about that in a minute. But, yeah, that race, I mean, they hit her hard, and he ran away. Nobody was going to catch him on that final night. But barrel number two, it's going to be Darcy Flatt for Rimrock Feeders.
0: And the third barrel tonight belongs to Dustin Gorst out of Wainwright, Alberta. Century Downs Racetrack and Casino, our sponsor and his sponsor at barrel number three.
1: And off of barrel number four, and he's twice the champion here and a finalist at the Calgary Stampede. Of course, we're talking about the local legend, and that's Jason Glass with Birchcliff Energy Limited. Our outriders, Hayden Matawillo and KLA Jeunesse for Jamie Lavacane. That was the championship team at the Calgary Stampede. Darcy Flatt's got Ethan Matawillo and Weston Sutherland. Dustin Gorst has Rory Jarvis and Nolan Cameron. And Jason Glass with Trey McGilvery and Tyler DeSuter.
0: They're at the barrels. Here's Les McIntyre. Heat number eight.
2: There's the horn, and they're off. A quick start for Darcy Flatt and Rimrock. Watch Lane, Jamie Lavacane, that is, and there goes the checkerboards. Jane Glass off that number four barrel, smokes him into the lead, heads for the rail. Birchcliff is on a mission tonight. Jason Glass out in front by two. Barrels are up. Outriders have left town. Hold the screen door open, Grandma. We're going to town in a hurry as Jason Glass and Birchcliff Energy head him into that bungee field to feed finish line, backstretch drive, rather, and he is out in front by 2 1/4 lengths. Jamie Lavacane coming at him. These are the two guys that were in the Calgary Stampede final and made a great race of it. Now look at the backfields in motion. Here comes the gambler, Dustin Gorst, out of fourth. He's challenging third-place runner Darcy Flatt, but it's time to play a little checkers if the cops do their job out on the big highway. Jason Glass is going to get a speeding ticket in the home stretch drive. High River, it's your turn to come alive. Southbound to the wire. The checkerboards are making enough moves to be king tonight, and Jason Glass looking for those yellow-shirted outriders. Ride on, Cowboys, ride hard. He hit that finish line in front of the pack by 2 1/2 wagon lengths. Jamie Lavacane in for second. Dustin Gorst rolls in, and then Darcy Flatt, and all is well in heat number eight. If you're from High River, he can hear you. Let her rip, Chip Dip.
0: Jason Glass, the hometown reinsman with Birchcliff Energy, his longtime sponsor, and he made no mistake running off barrel number four in heat number eight.
2: Running times in heat number seven. Well, we're back into a penalty in heat seven, but it goes like this. Preston Faithful, De Havilland Aircraft's Water Bomber, 115-48, 115-48 to win the heat. It is Chad Fike, the Tomco Group of Companies, at 117.54 to be second. Evan Salmon, De Havilland's Twin Otter, at 117.82 to be third. Lane Flad and Casa Concrete had a 117.19, but remember that guy in the yellow shirt? A late outrider cost him 1 second at 118.19. Your Wrangler wrap-up in heat number seven. Chance Bensmiller is...
1: Okay.
0: So just two penalty-free heats so far this evening. That would come way back there in heat number two. And Chance Flad, Ryan Baptiste, Cody Ridsdale, and Wade Salmon dueled it out for penalty-free. And then in heat number five, Jordy Fife, Cruz Bensmiller, Mitch Sutherland, and DJ King also dueling it for a penalty-free heat number five.
1: Yeah, and taking a look at this last race here, I'm expecting this race to be under inquiry, but I'm sure Jason Glass wished that he would have had the run he just made 2 weeks ago on Championship Sunday, because that was absolutely phenomenal, what he just did out there tonight. Getting back, you know, those times, I really thought Preston Faithful was going to be in the 114. I'm surprised that that the time was as slow as it was. But there's Jason, of course. Tough week. We had his father Tom Glass's service here on Tuesday, and what a turnout that was there. But the crowd is certainly showing their appreciation for Jason. Not only for his dad Tom, but for the run that he just made. But yes, Jamie Labuschagne, he came a little bit wide at the bottom there. Again, we'll let the judges. That's why I think that the judges are going to take a second look at that, and the heat will be under inquiry. He tried to hit the barrel. He spun it a little bit, but it didn't go down. So he's not. If he gets any penalties, then it's not going to be that one. But we'll let the judges make that run. But no, going back, you know, Jamie Labuschagne, you know, it was actually phenomenal. Like one of the greatest performances we've ever seen at a Calgary Stampede. 5 day monies in 10 days. The only guy that's ever gotten more was Dave Lewis way back in 1982 with six. You take a look at it. Jamie Labuschagne had 5 day monies. Ray Crotto had two, Jason Glass had two, Chance Fegan had one. So only four guys got the day money. There's only been one other time when fewer guys got the day money, and that was in 1985. Ralph Fegan got four, Tom Glass got four, and Dallas Dorchester got the other two. So it was one of those Calgary Stampedes. But even though there wasn't the amount of storylines that we normally hope for, where a number of guys would have been making a charge for the top three, you cannot take anything away from what Jamie Labuschagne did. You know, one of the most incredible performances we've ever seen at the Calgary Stampede. Deserved to be the champion. And he just showed why he was, because he ran away with that championship final heat on Sunday. There was no missing who the best wagon was. He finished it off in style.
0: And a couple of years ago, a very special honor, one night at the Calgary Stampede, Jamie Labuschagne ran a tarp that said Arnie Jackson on it.
1: He did, yes, that's right. That's right. That was when Buckle Vodka had him in opening night. So, yeah, that was, you couldn't have asked for a better guy to ride in the tarp with your face on it.
0: Isn't that the truth?
1: That's right.
0: Well,
1: that's right.
0: That will never be forgotten. And Jamie's become a very close and dear friend. And we thank him each and every time that we get the opportunity, because he contributes so much.
1: His personality,
0: his willingness to talk to the media, to fans, to take time to sign autographs. Jamie is a class act.
1: Oh, no question about it. But we've got one more heat, and these are the world leaders here, Arnie. So we better check it out. This is heat number nine. Let's line them up.
0: We'll start with Logan Gorst. He's out of Meadow Lake, Saskatchewan. His dad drove for many years. Interpacific Specialized Services is his sponsor, and Logan at barrel number one.
1: And off of barrel number two, this is our reigning world champion of last 3 years. He comes in here having won this show the last 2 years. We're talking about Chance Fegan for Volkersteven, Canada.
0: Talk about champions. 2021 world champion Aubrey Mottawillo from Hoadley, Alberta, driving for the Cooperators off barrel number three.
1: Yes, and another former champion here off of barrel number four. This is Ray Crotto Jr., and he is driving for Factory Outlet Trailers and Truck Uplifting. All right, our outriders here Heat number 9, Logan Gorst has got Nolan Cameron and Tyson Watson. Chance Vegan is Rory Jarvis and Rory Armstrong. Aubrey Matawillo has Ethan Matawillo and Hayden Matawillo, while Ray Crotto has Brendan Nolan and Britt Irvine. So that's how we're going to line up here for the final heat of night one here at the Battle of the Foothills.
0: Ray Crotto at 4, Aubrey Matawillo at 3, Chance Vegan at 2, Logan Gorse last to line up at barrel 1. Here's Les McIntyre.
2: There's the horn, and the big four in the GMC Tour cast their fate to the figure eight, and there goes Ray Crotto Jr. in the factory outlet trailers. Chance Vegan and Volker Stebbins spook the field, smoke him into that first turn with Dustin Gorse desperately trying to hang on to that rail, but now Chance Vegan takes it away. Volker Stebbins, Canada, all maintaining their speed around that second turn as we head into that Bungie field to feed backstretch run, and here's what's trending in that backstretch drive. Chance Vegan opens him up. Volkan Stever, Canada. Volkan Steven and the world champion out in front by almost two length. And look at this dynamic race for second place. It is Logan Gorse tied along the rail with Interpacific Specialized Service right to his right elbow. Comes Ray Crotto Jr., factory outlet trailers, the Stinger, the Hoadley Hornet. Aubrey Matawillo, he'd like to put the sting on this operation, but he's run out of room. He can't thread the needle quite yet. But here they come, southbound to the wire. It is Chance Vegan, Volker Stebbin, Canada, wire to wire with his wheels on fire. Can they catch him? I don't think so. Logan Gorst opens him up with too little, too late, and it's Chance Vegan and Volker Stebbin by a horse length, three-quarters of a wagon length, that is. And then Dustin Gorst, and look at that race. Aubrey Matawillo inches ahead of Ray Crotto Jr., and heat number 9 is history.
0: Another great one to round out to opening night here for the WPCA Tour stop in High River, and it's going to be tough picking hot heat of the night.
2: Time of the day so far. How about this? Jason Glass, Birchcliff Energy, 114-19. 114-19, top of the class. Jamie Labuschagne, Wild Rose Pumps and Compression, 115-66. To be second, Dustin Gore, Century Downs Racetrack and Casino, 116-17. To be third, and Darcy Flad, Rimrock Feeders, 117-73, fourth over the line. In the penalty-free heat 8, under inquiry, however, from our judging staff. You know, we got the GMC up.
0: Well, it gives us about 3 or 4 hot heats to choose from, because we've had that many in penalty-free heats. But we'll talk about it. Flip a coin, maybe. I'm liking 8, and I'm liking way back there the way Chance Benzmiller started things off in heat number 1. So, Billy, your thoughts?
1: Well, you know what? Let's discuss it, and we'll spring it on everybody when
0: okay.
1: we come back. How does that sound?
0: Sounds great to me. You're listening to night number 1 from High River and from the Badger Daylight broadcast booth. 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
10: 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It's time to rewind one of tonight's races for the hot heat of the night. 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
0: And we look back. We've had 36 wagons out on this 5/8 of a mile track, and we have seen some dazzling races. You probably could have picked two or three different ones, but I think in concert with the other people here in the press box tonight, we're going to go with heat number 8, Billy.
1: Well, yeah, I think we have to. I mean, you know, like tonight, you had to be on the rail. There was no question about that. There was only two guys from that ended up winning a heat off of barrel number 4, Doug Irvine earlier on, and then Jason Glass there at number 8. And now I don't know what the times are going to be yet for heat number 9, our Wrangler running times, but I don't think they're going to beat the 1:14:19 that Jason Glass put up there. Dominant run for Jason Glass. I think we're picking it. We got the local hero here in Jason Glass. And I think he's going to finish quite a ways ahead of everybody else. I mean, Chance Benzmiller is right there as well. But tonight, the most dominating run that we saw out of anybody tonight, I think, was Jason Glass off of barrel number 4 at heat number 8. So I think we got to pick that, Arnie.
0: Well, he was a tenth of a second faster than the other one that we were at least kicking around, and that was Chance Benzmiller, who was a 1:14:29 in the opening heat. He set the pace, and I looked at it several times and wondered if that might not be it. But then Jason Glass on a 1:14:19. There it is, Billy. I think you'd agree, our hot heat of the night.
1: Absolutely.
0: So let's hear it again. Hot heat of the night, Jason Glass, Birchcliff Energy, and heat number 8.
2: There's the horn, and they're off. A quick start for Darcy Flat and Rimrock. Watch Lane, Jamie Labuschagne, that is, and there goes the checkerboards. Jane Glass off that number 4 barrel, smokes him into the lead, heads for the rail. Birchcliff is on a mission tonight. Jason Glass out in front by 2. Barrels are up. Outriders have left town. Hold the screen door open, Grandma. We're going to town in a hurry as Jason Glass and Birchcliff Energy head him into that Bungie field to feed finish line, backstretch drive, rather, and he is out in front by 2.25 lengths. Jamie Labuschagne coming at him. These are the two guys that were in the Calgary Stampede Final and made a great race of it. Now look at the backfields in motion. Here comes the gambler, Dustin Gorst, out of 4th. He's challenging third-place runner Darcy Flad, but it's time to play a little checkers if the cops do their job out on the big highway. Jason Glass is going to get a speeding ticket in the home stretch drive. High River, it's your turn to come alive. Southbound to the wire. The checkerboards are making enough moves to be king tonight, and Jason Glass looking for those yellow-shirted outriders. Ride on, Cowboys. Ride hard. He hit that finish line in front of the pack by 2.5 wagon lengths. Jamie Labuschagne in for second. Dustin Gorse rolls in, and then Darcy Flad, and all is well in heat number 8. If you're from High River, he can hear you. Let her rip, Chip Dip.
0: Well, if you write a script, you usually start with the slow parts. You add a little bit of drama in along the way, and you end up with the climax. So there must have been a script writer for night number 1 here in High River, because it started, it was steadily improving all the way through, and then, boy, what an exciting heat number 8. No surprise, Jason Glass, the time of 1:14, and our hot heat of the night, Billy.
1: No, it was fantastic, and nice to actually hear it again.
0: No question about it. Well, we still have more to come from the Badger Daylight broadcast booth. And that, of course, is the Fortis Alberta wrap-up show. Back with that and more as we continue from the Badger Daylight broadcast booth on WPCA Radio.
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15: The line that connects the porch light left on for the teenagers is the same line that powers the reading light Dad sits under and the garage door he will open for them, just to let them know he knows what time they actually came home. And that same line connects electricity to over 240 communities across Alberta. It's all we think about, so you don't have to. Fortis Alberta, the line that connects us all.
10: The racing is done and the dust has settled. It's now time for the Fortis Alberta wrap-up report and a recap of tonight's races. Fortis Alberta, the official power supply partner of WPCA and the line that connects us all.
0: Night number one of the WPCA Tour stop here in High River, Alberta, in the books. We can look back on it. It was a very, very exciting evening. Even tough to pick the hot heat of the night right down till we saw all nine heats completed. Well, we need some times from heat number nine. We need to know what the overall, let's call that our Fortis Alberta wrap-up show. Here's the guy that knows it all, Billy Melville.
1: Yes, this is our Fortis Alberta wrap-up report. Of course, at Fortis Alberta, they're not the ones that sell you electricity, but they are the ones that bring it right to your door. And as an electricity distributor, Fortis Alberta delivers safe, reliable electricity to 600,000 homes, farms, and businesses in 240 communities throughout Alberta. They are the line that connects us all. Okay, well, we got a few little bit of order of business here, and we got to start off with those Wrangler running times in heat number nine. And winning the heat, it was Chance Vegan in Volker Steven Canada. He was penalty free at 1:14.96. So 1:14.96 for Chance Vegan and Volker Steven Canada. 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Now let's switch things over and check it out. And our Kirk's Trail Tire Wheels on Fire Fast Time of the Night belongs to Jason Glass with that 114 and 19. Chance Benzmiller all the way in the first heat there, finished second with a 114 and 29. Chance Fegan was third with a 114.96. Then we had a split for fourth and fifth between Doug Irvine and Kurt Benzmiller, both of those drivers in at 115.36. Sixth place tonight was Todd Baptiste's outfit, which was driven by Lane McGilvery with a 115.47. Seventh was Preston Faithful at 115.48. Eighth place tonight, Logan Gorst at 115 and 59. And then we had a split for ninth and tenth between Jamie Labuschagne and Jordy Fike, both of those drivers in at 115 and 66. And just a point of order, we had four ties on the night tonight. So that shows you how competitive and how close some of this racing is. We've only got one night under our belt, so that basically what we've just told you, well, not basically, that is the aggregate because nothing's going to change. We've only got one night in. So let's go right to our world point standings, and we have a little change at the top. Chance Fegan, now number one in the world with 621 points. Second place is Aubrey Motto Willow at 620.5, so only a half a point separating the top two wagons. Logan Gorst is right there at 603.5 points. Four-time world champion Jason Glass is fourth at 579 points. Fifth place, Ray Crotto Jr. at 562 points. Sixth is Jamie Labuschagne at 537.5. Seventh is Dustin Gorst at 526. Eighth is Darcy Flad at 524. Ninth is Preston Faithful at 495 points. And rounding out the top 10 is Evan Salmond with 493.5 points. So we've given you the Wrangler running times for heat number 9, the top 10 in the day, and our world points. And Arnie, that is going to complete our Fortis Alberta wrap-up report.
0: Beautiful, beautiful evening. Lots of dust, but no showers, and a great crowd on hand to kick off the first of 4 days of Chuck Wagon action here in High River. And again, best time on the night, Jason Glass, that 114.19 on barrel 4 in heat number 8. And then right behind him, but way back in heat number 1, Chance Benzmiller, and he did it in a 114 and 29. Night number 2 of the High River Chuck Wagon Championships resumes on Friday evening. That'll be at 7 o'clock in the evening, so come on out and see some more great Chuck Wagon action. Special note of thanks to our technical director tonight, Riz Schultz, back in the main studios at the Ranch 96.5 at Olds, Alberta. Also, word of thanks to our guests and driver Doug Irvine, along with roving reporter Cass Patterson and driver guest Luke Tournier, track announcer Les McIntyre. For all of us and our sponsors and broadcast co-host Billy Melville, I'm Arnie Jackson. 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

Shooting star, that's Sasha with Restless Road. 11 minutes now after 6 o'clock. We wouldn't see a shooting star if it, fell through the atmosphere because there's so much smoke out there today. We've got an orange air quality warning. Can you believe it? I know. I'll tell you more about that in just a bit. But right now, I'll give you, 7 more minutes of shut-eye. Roll over and take a snooze. I'll wake you up after Charlie Major right now. Here's Dean Brody.

0: I'm going to drive you out of my mind. That's Charlie Major. 18 minutes after 6 o'clock. Happy Friday. Yay, it's Friday. Because Friday's here and everyone goes, yay. Anyways, that's dumb. I get it. Anyways, we've got, an orange air quality alert. If you look outside right now, it is super hazy and thick with fog. And that's just going to continue throughout the rest of the day today. So we do have an orange alert in effect from Environment Canada. If you're going outside, you're spending any amount of time outside, make sure you've got somewhere to go inside to and get some fresh air, whether that's a car or a truck or a house or a building of some sort. Just be careful out there. And of course, if you've got respiratory issues or pre-existing breathing problems, make sure that you have your inhaler or whatever medically provided instrument you may have to help you out with your respiratory issues. We've got more World Professional Chuck Wagon Association races coming up tonight, and we've got a weekend of fun ahead of us as well. Get up, grab your coffee, get ready for your smoky Friday here on the ranch.
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0: Champagne night. It's Lady A. It's 19 minutes now to 7 o'clock. And if you're heading outside today, keep in mind that the smoke is not only going to stick around, it's actually going to get worse as the day goes on. So if you're spending extended amount of times outside, make sure that you, have water with you, of course. It's going to be super hot. Also, you're going to want to make sure that you've got somewhere to go to get out of the smoke, whether that's the car with the air conditioning on or inside a building or inside your house. And, of course, don't let the dogs or the kids stay out too long. Also, if you normally do like running outside in the middle of the day, maybe wait till the later hours of the day, because hopefully the smoke will at least dissipate a little bit from where it will be early in the afternoon. Just be careful out there, please. It's going to be pretty smoky all day long. It is an orange alert for air quality from Environment Canada.
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6: Olds weather.
0: This afternoon, we'll see a high of 29 degrees with a 30% chance of showers and a risk of thunderstorms. Widespread smoke throughout the afternoon. There is an orange warning for air quality in effect from Environment Canada throughout the day today. Smoke is causing very poor air quality and reduced visibility. Conditions are expected to improve for most areas this weekend. Through the evening, we'll see a 30% chance of showers and a low of 8 degrees overnight, 26 degrees, and 30% chance of showers tomorrow. Clear skies and 10 degrees on Saturday. Sunday, 23 degrees and sunny. Monday, 23 degrees and sunshine, and Tuesday, 25 degrees and sunny skies. Currently in the area, it is smoky, overcast, and 12 degrees.
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back. Taste your bitter cause we stole them. 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Then someone decided to call the cops. We went down together.

0: Johnny Walker, back to me. That's Josh Stumpf. 9 minutes now to 7 o'clock. And this evening, we've got more World Professional Chuckwagon Association racing from High River. The Battle of the Foothills is this weekend down there in High River. And you can catch all the action once again here on 96.5 The Ranch, which is, of course, the official radio voice of the 2026 Pro Tour season for the World Professional Chuckwagon Association. We'll talk more about that with your news, weather, and sports coming up at 7 o'clock.
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Good time goes, Dallas Smith. It is 10 minutes now after 7 o'clock. Happy Friday to you. We've got all sorts of fun stuff rolling our way in the next little bit. What are you doing for the weekend? Well, maybe we'll be able to help you out with that. Well, I'll tell you more about it in just a bit. Right now, here's Lainey Wilson.

0: Toby Keith, as good as I once was. Good morning. How are you? 18 minutes now after 7 o'clock on this Friday. And what are you doing this weekend? That's the big question. If you're a rodeo fan, well, maybe you want to head on out to Didsbury, where they're having the Crooked Horn Junior Rodeo Association Rodeo tomorrow and Sunday, July 25th and 26th. The rodeo continuing out there at the rodeo grounds in Didsbury. Check it out. The Crooked Horn Junior Rodeo Association Rodeo. It is the final performance for the Crooked Horn Junior Rodeo Association. And you might see some of these cowboys and cowgirls at the NFR later on this year. It is at the Didsbury Rodeo Grounds this weekend. Don't miss it. The Crooked Horn Junior Rodeo Association final rodeo of the season.
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0: Drunk When I'm High, that's Corey Marks. 21 minutes now to 8 o'clock, which means your Westview Co-op Birthday Club is just around the corner. 403-556-2206. 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
1: Olds weather.
0: This afternoon, we'll see a high of 29 degrees with a 30% chance of showers and a risk of thunderstorms. Widespread smoke throughout the afternoon. There is an orange warning for air quality in effect from Environment Canada throughout the day today. Smoke is causing very poor air quality and reduced visibility. Conditions are expected to improve for most areas this weekend. Through the evening, we'll see a 30% chance of showers and a low of 8 degrees overnight, 26 degrees and 30% chance of showers tomorrow. Clear skies and 10 degrees on Saturday, Sunday 23 degrees and sunny, Monday 23 degrees and sunshine, and Tuesday 25 degrees and sunny skies. Currently in the area, it is smoky, overcast, and 12 degrees.
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1: 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We'll make that draw in just a little bit. If you are celebrating a birthday today, you're celebrating alongside Chris Sarandon. He's turning 83 years old today. Also, Carl Malone turning 62-year-old basketball player. Also enjoying a birthday today is Barry Bonds, baseball player. He's 61 today. Danny Dyer turning 48. Elizabeth Moss is 43 today. Anna Paquin also turning 43 today. Kaylee Spaney is 27 years old. Rose Byrne turning 46. Bindi Irwin is 27. Kristen Chenoweth turning 57. And Jennifer Lopez is enjoying her 56th birthday today. 403-556-2206. Our Cam Clark Ford text line has happy birthday to Caroline Smith and Mackenzie Argent for tomorrow from Jen. Happy birthday, Caroline and Mackenzie, tomorrow. Let's find out who else is celebrating today. Good morning, Birthday Club.
2: Good morning. I'd like to wish very happy anniversaries today to Ed and Ruth Peters and Wilf and Judy Billings. Also, happy birthdays to Glenn Allison, Laura Milne, and Dave Royston. For tomorrow, a very happy anniversary to Teresa and Gary Lee. And for Sunday, happy birthdays to Clayton Jackson and David Boris. And happy anniversaries to Tom and Helen Dunn and Randy and Eileen Mills. And the greetings are coming from Judy.
1: Excellent. Thank you, Judy. Have a great weekend.
2: You as well. Thank you.
1: Bye-bye. Good morning, Birthday Club.
3: Yeah, good morning. Happy birthday to Marg Fellows, and also happy birthday to Dave Royston. And those wishes are from Dave and Joyce.
1: All right, thank you very much. Happy birthday to both.
3: Okay, thanks.
1: Good morning, Birthday Club.
4: Yes, good morning, Troy.
1: Hi.
4: We would like to wish Rob Bowman, our son-in-law, a very, very happy birthday and many more to come.
1: All right.
4: And thank you so much.
1: Thank you very much. Happy birthday, Rob. Have a great day.
4: Thank you so much.
1: Whoops. 403-556-2206. Good morning, Birthday Club.
5: Yes, I'd like to wish my grandson, Drayden Felker, a happy birthday today, and that's coming from his grandparents, Bev and Gerald, and his family.
1: All right. Happy birthday, Drayden. Thank you very much. Good morning, Birthday Club. Or not. We lost them in the smoke. 403-556-2206. Good morning, Birthday Club.
6: Oh, good morning. I have a few birthdays today.
1: Okay.
6: And happy birthday to Marg Fellows. Happy birthday to Dave Royston. And also for tomorrow, happy birthday to Addie Rice. And for Sunday, happy birthday to Gerda Irving from Ruby.
1: All right. Happy birthday, everybody. Thank you very much.
6: Thank you.
1: Good morning, Birthday Club.
7: Hello.
1: David, what's going on, man?
7: Is that you?
1: Good. Are you staying safe in the smoke out there?
7: Yep.
1: It's crazy, isn't it?
7: Yes.
1: It is. Who are we celebrating today?
7: Billy. Bishop Peel. And we truly have today Finn Bauer for me.
1: All right. Happy birthday from David. Thanks, David. You have a great weekend.
7: For sure.
1: Good morning, Birthday Club.
8: Yes, good morning, Troy. I would like to wish my husband, Rob Bowman, a very happy birthday today, and that's coming from his wife, Tracy.
1: All right. Happy birthday, Rob. Thank you very much.
8: Thank you. Bye-bye.
1: There you go. 403-556-2206. We're going to put a last call in on the Birthday Club this morning. 403-556-2206. Last call on the Birthday Club going once, twice. Oh, look at that. I wonder if still going. No, okay. Happy birthday to Caroline. Okay, no problem. Caroline and Mackenzie there. Last call three times. And we're going to close her down for today. Boom, just like that. Everybody's name going in the old magic hat this morning. And there we go. All right, let's see. We've got Mark Fellows. Mark Fellows, you or a loved one can head on over to Westview Co-op in Olds and speak to the bakery. They will have your birthday cake certificate waiting for you there on Highway 27 here in Olds at the Westview Co-op. Enjoy your birthday cake, Mark Fellows, and enjoy your birthday as well. Happy birthday, happy anniversary to everybody celebrating today, tomorrow, and Sunday. We'll be back on Monday with another edition of your Westview Co-op Birthday Club here on the ranch.
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Kingdom of Fear. That's Cameron Whitcomb. It is 11 minutes now after 8 o'clock on a super smoky Friday. Is it going to clear out for the weekend? Well, we'll talk about that in just a few minutes. But right now, here's JoJo Mason.

0: Post Malone featuring Luke Combs, guy for that. How you doing? It is 16 minutes now after 8 o'clock on this smoky Friday morning. Yes, there is an orange warning in effect for air quality from Environment Canada. Now, we are supposed to see this smoke start to dissipate starting tomorrow afternoon and through the evening. So we're looking for sunny and clear skies on Sunday. Fingers crossed that's the case. We're also looking for a high of 23 degrees on Sunday as well. So is the smoke going to be here all weekend? Well, maybe not. So fingers crossed that that's not the case, that it does dissipate and does disappear before the weekend is over. We'll have a closer look at your weather forecast with your news and sports coming up.
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0: living challenges, economic growth, and strengthening Arctic security and sovereignty. They add they look forward to meeting again with the Prime Minister on recent trade actions by the United States and the Canada-US-Mexico agreement. They say they support efforts to negotiate a comprehensive deal that includes the full range of tariff-affected sectors, including softwood lumber, steel, aluminum manufacturing, and auto industries. The premiers are also urging Ottawa to keep them in the loop during negotiations. For these stories and others, you can visit our website, mymountainviewnow.com.
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2: In sports, night one of World Professional Chuckwagon Association races in High River saw Chase Vegan at number three with 114.96, Chance Benzmiller at number two with 114.29, and Jason Glass at number one with 114.19. The Battle of the Foothills continues through the weekend in High River. You can catch the action on 96.5 The Ranch starting at 7 p.m. tonight, tomorrow night, and at 4 o'clock in the afternoon on Sunday. In the CFL, Week 8 began with the Edmonton Elks in Saskatchewan. The Elks beat the Rough Riders 36-34. Tonight, Week 8 continues with the Calgary Stampeders in Winnipeg to take on the Blue Bombers at 6:30. The Argonauts take on the Lions tomorrow at 5, and Week 8 wraps up with the Tiger Cats and Alouettes on Sunday at 5 p.m. And finally, the Toronto Blue Jays continue their losing streak. They've now lost 5 in a row. After losing the four-game homestand to the Tampa Bay Rays, the Jays now head down to Boston to take on the Red Sox this evening at 5:15, tomorrow at 2:10, and Sunday at 11:35 a.m. And that's your sports update.
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2: For today, there is an orange warning for air quality from Environment Canada. In effect, smoke is causing very poor air quality and reduced visibility. Conditions are expected to improve for most areas this weekend. During heavy smoke conditions, everyone's health is at risk, regardless of their age or health status. Limit time outdoors, reschedule or cancel outdoor sports, activities, and events. For this afternoon, we'll see a high of 29 degrees. There is also a 30% chance of showers as well. 30% chance of showers continuing through the evening and overnight tonight, a low of 8. 30% chance of showers tomorrow, a high of 26. 10 degrees and clear tomorrow night. 23 and sunny for Sunday. Monday, 23 degrees and sunny skies.
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2: Out on the QE2 and secondary highways, obviously the smoke is causing visibility issues out there. It's pretty hazy whichever way you go because of the forest fire smoke and that orange air quality statement from Environment Canada. So keep that in mind if you're driving around today. It is going to be smoky. If you're driving through Uptown Olds, they are currently painting the parking lot area in front of Rexall at Uptown Olds. So just be careful. Slow down around there, especially if you are heading north, as it is on that side of the street. The water main repairs still going on in Olds as well at the intersection of Highway 27 and 57th Avenue. Anything else out there changes that might slow you down? Let me know what it is on the telephone line or the Camp Clark Ford text line. That's been a look at your road report from Integra Tire in Sundry.
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0: Somebody's daughter. That's Tennille Towns. Good morning. It is 18 minutes now to 9 o'clock on a smoky Friday. Don't forget, the World Professional Chuck Wagon Association races are this evening from High River. 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
0: 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In effect, smoke is causing very poor air quality and reduced visibility. Conditions are expected to improve for most areas this weekend. During heavy smoke conditions, everyone's health is at risk regardless of their age or health status. Limit time outdoors, reschedule or cancel outdoor sports activities and events. For this afternoon, we'll see a high of 29 degrees. There is also a 30% chance of showers as well. 30% chance of showers continuing through the evening and overnight tonight, a low of 8. 30% chance of showers tomorrow, a high of 26. 10 degrees and clear tomorrow night. 23 and sunny for Sunday. Monday, 23 degrees and sunny skies.
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brand new truck. That's Kevin Dakin. How you doing? It is 12 minutes now to 9 o'clock on this Friday. And coming up this weekend, it is another rodeo in the area. The Didsbury Rodeo Grounds will host the Crooked Horn Junior Rodeo Association Rodeo this weekend, Friday and Saturday. Get on out there and enjoy that. It's going to be a great time. It is also the last one for the Crooked Horn Junior Rodeo Association for the season. And a lot of the rodeos, cowboys and cowgirls, may be ending up in the NFR in the States afterwards. We'll see what happens. Don't miss the rodeo out there in Didsbury this weekend.

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1: I'm Justin Goulet with your information update. The Red Deer Regional Air Show is all set for this weekend. The event is today through to Sunday at the Red Deer Regional Airport in the hamlet of Springbrook. Officials with Red Deer County say traffic may be slowed and some road closures will be in place. Township Road 372 between Airport Drive and Range Road 282 and Range Road 281 from Township Road 372 to Highway 42 will be closed between 9 a.m. and 5 p.m. all 3 days. Tomorrow and Sunday, Airport Way from Township Road 374 to Airport Drive will be closed during the peak hours of 9 to noon. The Innisfail RCMP is asking for help in a missing persons case going back to 2007. Mounties say Johan Melkin, also known as Johnny, was last seen on March 28, 2007, leaving his home on 56th Street in Innisfail. Police say he was 27 at the time and that he worked in Black Falls for a pipeline company and seasonally in the Sylvan Lake area building fences. Mounties say Melkin was also known to visit Red Deer, Penhold, and Innisfail. He was originally from Montreal and moved to Alberta for work in May of 2005. Police say Melkin would be 46 years old now and is described as 5'9" tall with a slender build, a bald or shaved head, or with black hair, brown eyes, and a medium complexion. Anyone with information is asked to contact the RCMP or Crime Stoppers. And Canada's premiers say they're working together to build a prosperous country for Canadians. As they wrapped up their conference in PEI, the provincial and territorial leaders said they're taking action on healthcare, safe communities, cost of living challenges, economic growth, and strengthening Arctic security and sovereignty. They add they look forward to meeting again with the Prime Minister on recent trade actions by the United States and the Canada-US-Mexico agreement. They say they support efforts to negotiate a comprehensive deal that includes the full range of tariff-affected sectors, including softwood lumber, steel, aluminum, manufacturing and auto industries. The premiers are also urging Ottawa to keep them in the loop during negotiations. For these stories and others, you can visit our website, MyMountainViewNow.com.
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3: In sports, night one of World Professional Chuckwagon Association races in High River saw Chase Vegan at number 3 with 114.96, Chance Benzmiller at number 2 with 114.29, and Jason Glass at number 1 with 114.19. The Battle of the Foothills continues through the weekend in High River. You can catch the action on 96.5 The Ranch starting at 7 p.m. tonight, tomorrow night, and at 4 o'clock in the afternoon on Sunday. In the CFL, Week 8 began with the Edmonton Elks in Saskatchewan. The Elks beat the Rough Riders 36-34. Tonight, Week 8 continues with the Calgary Stampeders in Winnipeg to take on the Blue Bombers at 6:30. The Argonauts take on the Lions tomorrow at 5, and Week 8 wraps up with the Tiger Cats and Alouettes on Sunday at 5 p.m. And finally, the Toronto Blue Jays continue their losing streak. They've now lost 5 in a row. After losing the 4-game homestand to the Tampa Bay Rays, the Jays now head down to Boston to take on the Red Sox this evening at 5:15, tomorrow at 2:10, and Sunday at 11:35 a.m. And that's your sports update.
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3: 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In effect, smoke is causing very poor air quality and reduced visibility. Conditions are expected to improve for most areas this weekend. During heavy smoke conditions, everyone's health is at risk regardless of their age or health status. Limit time outdoors, reschedule or cancel outdoor sports activities and events. For this afternoon, we'll see a high of 29 degrees. There is also a 30% chance of showers as well. 30% chance of showers continuing through the evening and overnight tonight, a low of 8. 30% chance of showers tomorrow, a high of 26. 10 degrees and clear tomorrow night. 23 and sunny for Sunday. Monday, 23 degrees and sunny skies.
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3: 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Let's see who's selling what this morning on our telephone line. I guess nobody. That's all right. There we go. Good morning, Trading Post.
7: Good morning. I'm retiring from the plumbing game. 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
3: 3810.
7: Yeah, thank you, buddy.
3: Have a great day.
7: You too.
3: Okay, fine. Good morning, Trading Post.
8: Good morning.
3: Hi.
8: How are you today?
3: Good, yourself?
8: Not too bad. I'd like to advertise three items, and then I'd like a request, please.
3: Certainly.
8: I've got a 50-gallon slip tank with some fuel left in it. 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I'd like $150 for it, please. 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And you can reach me at 403-426-0088.
3: 0088. Thank you very much.
8: Thank you.
3: Have a great day.
8: Bye.
3: Oh, boy. 403-556-2206. Let's see what else is on our telephone line this morning. Good morning, Trading Post.
9: Yes, good morning. 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
3: Great. 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
9: Okay, thank you. Have a good day.
3: You too.
9: Bye-bye.
3: 403-556-2206. Good morning, Trading Post.
10: Yes, good morning.
3: Hi.
10: I have three items. 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I got five cases of laminated flooring. I'll take $40 for that. I have four indoor doors, composite doors with all the fittings, doorknobs, hinges, and everything. I'll take $100 for the four. And you contact me at 403-638-4798.
3: 4798.
10: Yeah.
3: Thank you very much.
10: Thank you.
3: Good morning, Trading Post.
11: Yes, hello. We have a mama kitty with two spring kittens to give away. They were born in the shed here, and they make good barn cats. And call 403-556-2480. Thank you.
3: 2480, thank you.
11: Thanks.
3: Have a great day. There you go. Good morning, Trading Post.
12: Hi, good morning.
3: Hi.
12: I have baby guinea pigs to give away for free. I have mixed male and female. They're curly, ranging from 4 to 6 months. I can be reached at 403-796-8354.
3: 8354. Great. Thank you very much.
12: Thank you.
3: Have a great day. There you go. Looking for some guinea pigs. She's got some. 403-796-8354. Also, two spring kittens and a mama cat to give away. 403-556-2480. We actually did have somebody yesterday, or was it Wednesday, looking for kittens for barn cats. Maybe if you're still listening, 403-556-2480. Try that number, 403-556-2480. Good morning, Trading Post.
13: Good morning. I have parts for an Oliver 70 standard tractor. Like, it's got lots of parts. I got a complete head with tappets and push rods. And let's see, I also got some wheel weights for an Oliver 77 or an 88 standard tractor. Also, one more item is a handheld grass seeder, or you can use it for fertilizer too, to spreading that. You just carry it and walk around and spread it. And I like $20 for it. Mm-hmm. And my phone number is 587-377-2268.
3: 2268. Great. Thank you very much.
13: Thank you.
3: Good morning, Trading Post.
14: Yes, good morning.
3: Hi.
14: I got a yard sale going on today, tomorrow, and Sunday, weather permitting, at 2314 17th Avenue in Didsbury.
3: 2314 17th Avenue, Didsbury.
14: Yes.
3: All right. Perfect. Thank you very much.
14: Thank you.
3: Good morning, Trading Post. Good morning, Trading Post.
15: Good morning.
3: Hi.
15: Hello. I can hardly hear you.
3: Hi there. How are you?
15: Yes, I'm looking for a truck box sprayer, gas-powered truck box sprayer, 403-358-1684.
3: 358-1684.
15: Yes.
3: Okay, thank you very much. Good morning, Trading Post. Okay, fine. 403-556-2206. Let's see. 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Early 80s short bus with workhorse 330 engine, 5-speed, runs very good, asking for $1,500. And one-of-a-kind handmade Euro-style sports car inspired by Lamborghini and Ferrari was made to be in street strip class drag races. Mounted rolling car with the body molds, asking for $5,500. Or interested in trade for SUV, for picks, text them at 587-679-9639. That's 587-679-9639 for dogs and cars. There you go. 403-556-2206. 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Good morning, Trading Post.
16: Good morning. How are you doing this fall out smoky day?
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3: 3767?
16: Correct.
3: Perfect. Thank you very much.
16: Okay. Have a good day.
3: You too.
16: Okay.
3: Bye-bye.
16: Bye.
3: All right. There we go. 403-556-2206. Nope. Good morning, Trading Post.
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3: 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Let's see what else is on our Cam Clark Ford text line. 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And we are taking your calls and texts right now for the Century 21 Bravo Realty Trading Post for this morning. Let's see what else might be here on our Cam Clark Ford text line this morning. All right. Oh, boy. More stuff on our Cam Clark Ford text line. Good morning. We've got a mobile logging road radio for $150, also a table saw for $75, and an aluminum quad riser for $300. A caller text, 403-556-0805, 403-556-0805. Also, we've got a 2006 Dodge Ram 3500 diesel with low kilometers, 4x4 pickup for $16,500, 2006 Windsport, 38 feet, two slides, oak package, 10-volt gas, or V10 gas, sorry, $67,500. And a 2006 VW convertible new Beetle collector's item, $14,000, 403-975-5990. That's in Olds, 403-975-5990 in Olds. All right. 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Two of them, they're boys. 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We'll be back with more of your Trading Post items in just 30 seconds.
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3: 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For sale, 3-year-old sorrel mare, halter broke. 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There's built-in speakers, can be kept patched to an amp as well. 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That's like 12 feet. Anyways, it's a pull behind the tractor for $300. Let's see. They did not include a telephone number, but I will tell you the number they texted from. 403-396-8324. 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Secondly, they have a 4 Motomaster Tora Terrain APX tires, 275/55R20s, mud and snow rated, about 50% tread on them, $200 for the set. 403-559-6235, 403-559-6235. Having a multifamily yard sale this weekend, Saturday and Sunday, 10 a.m. till 4 p.m. both days. Many, many items, all must go. Driving into Sundry from Olds, turn right onto the River Road just before the golf course there. Then follow the signs. Thank you. You're welcome. Let's see what else we've got here. 2012 Dodge 2500 Cummins, one owner. 417,000 kilometers on it. 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Transmission has been replaced. Always maintained. 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The telephone is open. The Cam Clark Ford text line open. Your calls and texts being taken right up until 9:30 for the Century 21 Bravo Realty Trading Post here on the ranch. 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First come, first served. There you go if you're looking for some eggs. Multifamily yard sale this weekend, Saturday and Sunday. Many, many items that must go. Oh, okay, we've done this one. Driving to Sundry from Olds, turn right onto River Road and follow the signs. 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Watch for the signs southwest of Bergen. So if you're rolling out that way, it's a garage sale Saturday and Sunday, 10 till 4. 31342 RR53, Fallen Timber Trail. 403-556-2206. Okay. Good morning, Trading Post.
20: We got the number for them 20-inch tires.
3: 20-inch tires?
20: Yeah.
3: Was that the... Oh, let's see what else we got here.
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3: That's correct.
20: Thanks,
3: Corey. Have a good one.
20: Bye.
3: Whoops. 403-556-2206. We got about 2.5 minutes left on the Century 21 Bravo Realty Trading Post this morning. 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Good morning, Trading Post.
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3: Hi.
21: Yeah, listen, I just heard that somebody's looking for some 20-inch tires.
3: Yeah.
21: I've got four to give away. They're in over half tread. They're studded grips. They are 275 6020s. Guy wants to come and get them. 403-865-3810. 865-3810. Yep.
3: Perfect. All right. Thank you very much.
21: All right, mate.
3: Have a good one.
21: Okay, you too.
3: There you go. If you're listening there, you have a chance to grab some free tires as well. 275-60R20s, 403-865-3810. Good morning, Trading Post.
22: Yes, I got three items this morning.
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3: 224-2796. Thank you very much.
22: Thank you.
3: There you go. Let's see. We're going to take, one last sweep of the Cam Clark Ford text line. Has a 30-ton log splitter. Yeah, we've done that one. 36-inch rototiller. The pull behind the garden trailer. Phone number is 403-396-8324. There it is. Just a reminder, partial estate and downsizing sale today and tomorrow, starting early because of the heat. 5361 57th Avenue starts at 9:30. You can get in on that. Simonized 10-inch random orbit car polisher waxer kit for $50, 403-638-3600. Also, two-year-old mini mule. Halter broke, ties, leads, etc. Text for more information in the Sundry Caroline area at 403-325-4741. 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

0: Song of the South, that's Alabama. 20 minutes now to 10 o'clock. Nothing to do, I don't think, anyways, with the Disney movie of the same name from 1946. It's a movie that Disney famously buried once the widespread criticism that romanticized post-Civil War South and relies on offensive racial stereotypes. So yeah, if you're ever looking for Song of the South from 1946 from Disney, good luck. And if you do happen to find a videotape of it, it's probably a collector's item at this point. So if you're doing some garage sailing this weekend and find one of those, hang on to it. 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
9: For today, there is an orange warning for air quality from Environment Canada. In effect, smoke is causing very poor air quality and reduced visibility. Conditions are expected to improve for most areas this weekend. During heavy smoke conditions, everyone's health is at risk, regardless of their age or health status. Limit time outdoors, reschedule or cancel outdoor sports, activities, and events. For this afternoon, we'll see a high of 29 degrees. There is also a 30% chance of showers as well. 30% chance of showers continuing through the evening and overnight tonight, a low of 8. 30% chance of showers tomorrow, a high of 26. 10 degrees and clear tomorrow night. 23 and sunny for Sunday. Monday, 23 degrees and sunny skies.
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0: Carolyn Don Johnson, Complicated. 10 minutes now to 10 o'clock. It's not complicated at all. Just don't go outside and don't breathe too heavily. That's the whole thing. I mean, don't not breathe. I'm just saying don't breathe too heavily. So, you know, exercising outside today, probably not your best idea. Either way, do be careful out there in the smoke. The sun is now up. You can actually see the sun now through the smoke, which is great. You couldn't earlier. In fact, if you want to hop on to our Facebook page, 96.5 The Ranch Olds on Facebook, you can check out this morning's video and see that the smoke was pretty much blocking out the sun entirely. Just be careful out there. Hopefully it's gone by Sunday. Don't forget to get out and enjoy the Crooked Horn Stampede or Crooked Horn Rodeo at the Rodeo Grounds in Didsbury. We've got the Chuck Wagons this evening at 7 o'clock, tomorrow at 7, and Sunday at 4 p.m. And, of course, just be careful out there. Have a great weekend. I'm going to step aside for Tanya. She'll be here at 10 to get you through till 2. Sierra will be here from 2 to get you through till you're all done for the day. In fact, all done for the week. Until I see you on Monday, have a great weekend and stay safe.
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2: My name is Ryan Simmer. I'm with the Crooked Horn Canadian Junior Rodeo Association, and I am in charge of the sponsorship and behind-the-scenes production work.
3: And you have a rodeo this weekend in Didsbury.
2: Yes, this weekend we're excited to be in Didsbury on July 25th and 26th for our final regular season rodeo before our year-end finals. This means that every point matters, and many of our season champions and junior national finals rodeo qualifiers will be sighted right there this weekend. So you'll be watching some of the best young rodeo athletes in Western Canada competing at an incredibly high level.
3: And where are your rodeo athletes coming from this weekend?
2: Most of our athletes come from Alberta, BC, and Saskatchewan. Some travel quite far. The biggest thing we have going for us is we are the only qualifier in Canada for the junior NFR. So if you want to go down and compete in the finals, you need to come through Crooked Horn in Canada to get your qualifying spot in either bareback, saddle bronc, or bull riding.
3: And it is at the Didsbury Rodeo Grounds this weekend?
2: Yes, that's at the Didsbury Rodeo Grounds. It's also taking place during the Didsbury Lions Barbecue Cook-Off. So it's a great weekend for the whole family. Come out, enjoy some incredible barbecue, watch some rodeo action, support the next generation of cowboys and cowgirls. Start at 9 a.m. both Saturday and Sunday, and the action continues throughout the day.
3: And where can you get tickets?
2: That's the best part of this. Admission is absolutely free, so you need no tickets. You just need to show up and find a seat in the stands and watch some of the best rodeo action around. I'd also like to recognize the incredible sponsors who make what we do possible. We are a non-for-profit and rely on businesses and community partners that believe investing in our youth. Sincere thank you to Fortis Alberta, AltaGas, Caledonian Midstream, Mountain View County, Rocky Ridge Projects, Adrenaline Motorsports, Boss Lubricants, and the Cooperators, as well as many of the other local businesses that have supported us this weekend. So we really want to thank you guys, and I want people to help support them that support us.
3: Great. That's Ryan Simmer with the Crooked Horn Canadian Junior Rodeo Association and the rodeo this weekend in Didsbury. Thanks, Ryan. Good luck.
2: Thanks a lot, guys.
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0: Take a look back through the years at July 24th. It was on this day in 1957 that Pam Tillis was born. The country music singer, songwriter, and actress is the daughter of country music singer Mel Tillis. Originally a demo singer in Nashville, she scored the 1991 hit Don't Tell Me What to Do and has since charted more than 30 singles on the Billboard country charts, including her only number one hit, 1995's Mi Vida Loca. It was on this day in 1980 that the Urban Cowboy soundtrack was certified platinum. The double album featured Ann Murray, Kenny Rogers, The Eagles, Johnny Lee, Mickey Gilley, Bonnie Raitt, Linda Ronstadt, and J.D. Souther, Jimmy Buffett, and the Charlie Daniels Band. The film is said to have started the 80s boom in pop country music, known as the Urban Cowboy Movement, also known as Neo Country or Hill Boogie. And it was on this day in 2003 that Johnny Cash picked up 6 nominations in the MTV Video Music Awards for his remake of Nine Inch Nails' Hurt from his album American 4, The Man Comes Around. The video, featuring images from Cash's life and directed by Mark Romanek, was also named the Best Video of the Year by the Grammy Awards and CMA Awards, and the Best Video of All Time by NME. That's a look at this day in country music.
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15: Olds weather.
16: For today, there is an orange warning for air quality from Environment Canada in effect. Smoke is causing very poor air quality and reduced visibility. Conditions are expected to improve for most areas this weekend. During heavy smoke conditions, everyone's health is at risk, regardless of their age or health status. Limit time outdoors, reschedule or cancel outdoor sports, activities, and events. For this afternoon, we'll see a high of 29 degrees. There is also a 30% chance of showers as well. 30% chance of showers continuing through the evening and overnight tonight, a low of 8. 30% chance of showers tomorrow, a high of 26. 10 degrees and clear tomorrow night. 23 and sunny for Sunday. Monday, 23 degrees and sunny.

0: skies.
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Hey, it's Tandy here with you during the day shift. 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
11: For today, there is an orange warning for air quality from Environment Canada. In effect, smoke is causing very poor air quality and reduced visibility. Conditions are expected to improve for most areas this weekend. During heavy smoke conditions, everyone's health is at risk, regardless of their age or health status. Limit time outdoors, reschedule or cancel outdoor sports, activities, and events. For this afternoon, we'll see a high of 29 degrees. There is also a 30% chance of showers as well. 30% chance of showers continuing through the evening and overnight tonight, a low of 8. 30% chance of showers tomorrow, a high of 26. 10 degrees and clear tomorrow night. 23 and sunny for Sunday. Monday, 23 degrees and sunny skies.
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Russell Dickerson with Worth Your Wild on 96.5 The Ranch. Hey, coming up here, the 37th annual Rumsey Ride for Stars Weekend. That's coming up on August the 9th. It's the longest running fundraiser for Stars here in Alberta. And the event will be including a trail ride, Angie and Rob's walk, poker rally, pancake breakfast, silent auction, raffle, show and shine, music, ducks and dog demo, and even a barbecue beef supper as well, with all the proceeds going to Stars. Get the details at mymountainviewnow.com. 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
1: I'm Justin Goulet with your information update. The Red Deer Regional Air Show is all set for this weekend. The event is today through to Sunday at the Red Deer Regional Airport in the hamlet of Springbrook. Officials with Red Deer County say traffic may be slowed and some road closures will be in place. Township Road 372 between Airport Drive and Range Road 282 and Range Road 281 from Township Road 372 to Highway 42 will be closed between 9 a.m. and 5 p.m. all 3 days. Tomorrow and Sunday, Airport Way from Township Road 374 to Airport Drive will be closed during the peak hours of 9 to noon. The Innisfail RCMP is asking for help in a missing persons case going back to 2007. Mounties say Johan Melkin, also known as Johnny, was last seen on March 28, 2007, leaving his home on 56th Street in Innisfail. Police say he was 27 at the time and that he worked in Black Falls for a pipeline company and seasonally in the Sylvan Lake area building fences. Mounties say Melkin was also known to visit Red Deer, Penhold, and Innisfail. He was originally from Montreal and moved to Alberta for work in May of 2005. Police say Melkin would be 46 years old now and is described as 5'9" tall with a slender build, a bald or shaved head, or with black hair, brown eyes, and a medium complexion. Anyone with information is asked to contact the RCMP or Crime Stoppers. And Canada's premiers say they're working together to build a prosperous country for Canadians. As they wrapped up their conference in PEI, the provincial and territorial leaders said they're taking action on healthcare, safe communities, cost of living challenges, economic growth, and strengthening Arctic security and sovereignty. They add they look forward to meeting again with the Prime Minister on recent trade actions by the United States and the Canada-US-Mexico agreement. They say they support efforts to negotiate a comprehensive deal that includes the full range of tariff-affected sectors, including softwood lumber, steel, aluminum, manufacturing and auto industries. The premiers are also urging Ottawa to keep them in the loop during negotiations. For these stories and others, you can visit our website, MyMountainViewNow.com.
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3: In sports, night one of World Professional Chuckwagon Association races in High River saw Chase Vegan at number 3 with 114.96, Chance Benzmiller at number 2 with 114.29, and Jason Glass at number 1 with 114.19. The Battle of the Foothills continues through the weekend in High River. You can catch the action on 96.5 The Ranch starting at 7 p.m. tonight, tomorrow night, and at 4 o'clock in the afternoon on Sunday. In the CFL, Week 8 began with the Edmonton Elks in Saskatchewan. The Elks beat the Rough Riders 36-34. Tonight, Week 8 continues with the Calgary Stampeders in Winnipeg to take on the Blue Bombers at 6:30. The Argonauts take on the Lions tomorrow at 5, and Week 8 wraps up with the Tiger Cats and Alouettes on Sunday at 5 p.m. And finally, the Toronto Blue Jays continue their losing streak. They've now lost 5 in a row. After losing the 4-game homestand to the Tampa Bay Rays, the Jays now head down to Boston to take on the Red Sox this evening at 5:15, tomorrow at 2:10, and Sunday at 11:35 a.m. And that's your sports update.
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3: 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In effect, smoke is causing very poor air quality and reduced visibility. Conditions are expected to improve for most areas this weekend. During heavy smoke conditions, everyone's health is at risk regardless of their age or health status. Limit time outdoors, reschedule or cancel outdoor sports, activities, and events. For this afternoon, we'll see a high of 29 degrees. There is also a 30% chance of showers as well. 30% chance of showers continuing through the evening and overnight tonight, a low of 8. 30% chance of showers tomorrow, a high of 26, 10 degrees and clear tomorrow night. 23 and sunny for Sunday, Monday 23 degrees and sunny skies.
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8: I'm meteorologist David Spence with Rural Roots Canada. Spring and early summer rain pushed most prairie crops into good shape, but not every field is celebrating. Some got too much water. across Alberta and western Saskatchewan. It looks good. Soil moisture sits well above normal after a wet June and early July. Cereals, canola, and pulses mostly rating above the five-year average. But repeated storms have delayed spraying and have left saturated fields across central, northern, and the Peace regions of Alberta. That's raising root disease and weed pressure. Some producers are still cleaning up as well after flooding and hail damage from several rounds of severe weather. In the BC Peace, crop development looks good, but recent rain has limited field access and narrowed spray windows. Another active pattern arrives on Sunday, so producers will have to grab every dry hour they get this weekend to stay ahead of weeds and disease. Yield potential still strong across Alberta and the Peace. The 8 to 10 day outlook calls for hot and dry weather. For Rural Roots Canada, I'm meteorologist David Spence.
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11: This is your feeder and stock report for Friday, July 24th. 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
6: Olds weather.
7: 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In effect, smoke is causing very poor air quality and reduced visibility. Conditions are expected to improve for most areas this weekend. During heavy smoke conditions, everyone's health is at risk, regardless of their age or health status. Limit time outdoors, reschedule or cancel outdoor sports, activities, and events. For this afternoon, we'll see a high of 29 degrees. There is also a 30% chance of showers as well. 30% chance of showers continuing through the evening and overnight tonight, a low of 8. 30% chance of showers tomorrow, a high of 26. 10 degrees and clear tomorrow night. 23 and sunny for Sunday. Monday, 23 degrees and sunny skies.
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Hey, join us for the Cam Clark Ford Smoke Show Car Show. That is coming up on August the 15th with the car show and barbecue smoker demos. We're going to be live and on location on that day, and we'll be telling you all about it. 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
2: My name is Ryan Simmer. I'm with the Crooked Horn Canadian Junior Rodeo Association, and I am in charge of the sponsorship and behind-the-scenes production work.
3: And you have a rodeo this weekend in Didsbury.
2: Yes, this weekend we're excited to be in Didsbury on July 25th and 26th for our final regular season rodeo before our year-end finals. This means that every point matters, and many of our season champions and junior national finals rodeo qualifiers will be sighted right there this weekend. So you'll be watching some of the best young rodeo athletes in Western Canada competing at an incredibly high level.
3: And where are your rodeo athletes coming from this weekend?
2: Most of our athletes come from Alberta, BC, and Saskatchewan. Some travel quite far. The biggest thing we have going for us is we are the only qualifier in Canada for the junior NFR. So if you want to go down and compete in the finals, you need to come through Crooked Horn in Canada to get your qualifying spot in either bareback, saddle bronc, or bull riding.
3: And it is at the Didsbury Rodeo Grounds this weekend?
2: Yes, that's at the Didsbury Rodeo Grounds. It's also taking place during the Didsbury Lions Barbecue Cook-Off. So it's a great weekend for the whole family. Come out, enjoy some incredible barbecue, watch some rodeo action, support the next generation of cowboys and cowgirls. Start at 9 a.m. both Saturday and Sunday, and the action continues throughout the day.
3: And where can you get tickets?
2: That's the best part of this. Admission is absolutely free, so you need no tickets. You just need to show up and find a seat in the stands and watch some of the best rodeo action around. I'd also like to recognize the incredible sponsors who make what we do possible. We are a non-for-profit and rely on businesses and community partners that believe investing in our youth. Sincere thank you to Fortis Alberta, AltaGas, Caledonian Midstream, Mountain View County, Rocky Ridge Projects, Adrenaline Motorsports, Boss Lubricants, and the Cooperators, as well as many of the other local businesses that have supported us this weekend. So we really want to thank you guys, and I want people to help support them that support us.
3: Great. That's Ryan Simmer with the Crooked Horn Canadian Junior Rodeo Association and the rodeo this weekend in Didsbury. Thanks, Ryan. Good luck.
2: Thanks a lot, guys.
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2: It's time once again for This Day in Country Music, a look back through the years at July 24th. It was on this day in 1957 that Pam Tillis was born. The country music singer, songwriter, and actress is the daughter of country music singer Mel Tillis. Originally a demo singer in Nashville, she scored the 1991 hit Don't Tell Me What to Do and has since charted more than 30 singles on the Billboard country charts, including her only number one hit, 1995's Mi Vida Loca. It was on this day in 1980 that the Urban Cowboy soundtrack was certified platinum. The double album featured Ann Murray, Kenny Rogers, The Eagles, Johnny Lee, Mickey Gilley, Bonnie Raitt, Linda Ronstadt, and J.D. Souther, Jimmy Buffett, and the Charlie Daniels Band. The film is said to have started the 80s boom in pop country music, known as the Urban Cowboy Movement, also known as Neo Country or Hill Boogie. And it was on this day in 2003 that Johnny Cash picked up 6 nominations in the MTV Video Music Awards for his remake of Nine Inch Nails' Hurt from his album American 4, The Man Comes Around. The video, featuring images from Cash's life and directed by Mark Romanek, was also named

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2: Whether it's slick, windy, bumper to bumper, or smooth sailing, we'll keep you posted. Listen to the traffic report on 96.5 The Ranch every morning at 6:30, 7:30, 8:30, and in the afternoon at 4 o'clock. 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
0: For today, there is an orange warning for air quality from Environment Canada. In effect, smoke is causing very poor air quality and reduced visibility. Conditions are expected to improve for most areas this weekend. During heavy smoke conditions, everyone's health is at risk, regardless of their age or health status. Limit time outdoors, reschedule or cancel outdoor sports, activities, and events. For this afternoon, we'll see a high of 29 degrees. There is also a 30% chance of showers as well. 30% chance of showers continuing through the evening and overnight tonight, a low of 8. 30% chance of showers tomorrow, a high of 26, 10 degrees and clear tomorrow night. 23 and sunny for Sunday, Monday 23 degrees and sunny skies.
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Ryan Van Lee with Alone Enough on 96.5 The Ranch, one of our made and played artists. That's going to be it for me. I hope you have a great weekend, and I'll be off next week as I'm heading on over to BC for the week, visiting my very first grandbaby daughter, Lily, who was born on July the 4th. So I'm super excited to finally get to hold her. I've been waiting patiently for the last 3 weeks. So woo-wee, I cannot wait to hold my grandbaby. Let's continue with more music for you, getting you to 2 o'clock with Ella Langley and Morgan Wallen with I Can't Love You Anymore on 96.5 The Ranch.

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0: Hey, good afternoon. How's it going? That one was Brett Kissel, Guitars and Gasoline on 96.5 The Ranch. It's road tripping time for a lot of people, making the most of those summer weekends while we have them. I love a good road trip. I love them. They're so fun. That, like, first hour and a half where everyone's just excited about where you're going, you get some gas station snacks. It's absolutely awesome. Eventually, though, it happens. You hit the lull a little bit. Eventually, you start getting bored of looking out the window. You start getting bored of what activities you started to bring. Eventually, on a road trip, everyone gets bored. Even the driver. Especially the driver. And I'm wondering, what do you do to stay entertained on a road trip? If you're heading out on one, maybe you're trying something a little new. Maybe especially if you have kids, young kids, keeping them entertained on a road trip is going to be a problem. That is when they're not taking a nap. So what is your plan for staying entertained on a road trip? What's worked for you in the past? Let me know on the Cam Clark Ford text line here.
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0: Tim McGraw on The Ranch. So we've been talking about road trips and how you keep everyone entertained in the car like that. Because it is a small space, and especially if you have small kids, small human beings in the car, it can be a bit tricky to keep them entertained for however long you're on the road for. This text here says, playing I Spy has transcended generations. Kids will always love I Spy. Yeah, I love a good game of I Spy. I mean, not so much anymore as an adult, but like, I loved it as a kid. At some point, though, saying I spy something green and it being a field outside, it gets a little old. It can get a little old. But it'll kill you a good half hour. If you need like an emergency half hour killer, that will do it. I spy will do it. Another text here says, I punch my brother whenever I see a yellow car. What? I've heard of that game and I never really understood it. Maybe it's because I was unhappy that I was the one being punched. I was not a very, you know, I didn't see things before other kids did. The Ranch.
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0: We are currently under an orange warning for the air quality today. Smoke is causing very poor air quality and reduced visibility. Conditions are expected to improve for most areas this weekend. And the air quality and visibility due to the wildfire smoke can change rapidly over short distances and from hour to hour. So just keep that in mind today. Our high today is 29 degrees with a 30% chance of showers and a risk of thunderstorms. Overnight, smoke continuing and our low dropping down to 8 degrees into tomorrow morning, which we'll see 19 degrees. Your high for tomorrow is 26 degrees with a 30% chance of showers and a risk of thunderstorms. Sunday, 23 degrees and sunny. Right now in the town of Olds, it is 24 degrees with smoky conditions and an orange warning for air quality.
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0: There's High Valley for you with Fools on 96.5 The Ranch. We've been talking about road trips for this hour. Where are you headed? You headed off this weekend, next weekend, as for the long weekend? Heading off on a road trip anywhere to your classic spots, Banff, Jasper, Drumheller, maybe even to another province? Some spots are definitely overrated, and then there's some spots that are definitely underrated. You know, the places that should have more visitors, more people visiting. I want to know from you today, what road trip spot, destination, if you will, doesn't get enough hype? Where should we be going this year if we haven't tried it already? Let me know on the Cam Clark Ford text line here.
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0: There's Garth Brooks. She is every woman on the ranch here. Good afternoon. It is a smoky one today. We had that orange warning. That's gross. The smoke is gross. Stay inside if you can. And because we're spending more time inside, a lot of us are turning to technology to fill that void of boredom in our souls. And if you're spending more time on technology, and especially your phones, you should be aware scam texts are still around, and that's a thing. I've noticed they've ramped up recently. I don't know. That's obviously just, like, my personal experience. I don't know if anyone else is experiencing that, but I've been getting a ton more recently. Has anyone ever actually fallen for one? And no shame if you have. I've been there, for sure. Especially because they're getting better, you know? They're pretty good at what they do, making those scam texts. And it's unfortunate because, yeah, we do end up falling for them. If you have fallen for one, tell me your story on the Cam Clark Ford text line here.
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6: 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Keeping it country. 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The Ranch.

0: If you're planning on staying inside more this weekend and spending more time on your technology, maybe your phone, just be aware. Don't click any scam texts. Don't interact with any suspicious emails or phone calls or anything like that. It's got us talking about if you've ever fallen for one, because they are getting good these days. They're getting better at what they do, and it is mighty unfortunate. This text here says, I answer some spam calls by accident sometimes. The phone numbers that they use are always suspiciously close to mine. Yeah, I've seen this too. Like, it'll be a phone number that calls me, and it's like a digit or two off from being my phone number. And I don't really know how or why they do that. I imagine, if I had to guess, it's to make it look more trustworthy. You know, the idea being that you'll answer a phone call that looks similar to your own phone number. This other text here says, I lost $200 to a scam text. That sucked. Ouch! I hope you got that back. At least banks are pretty good with their fraud departments these days. They can usually get you your stuff back. But still, let's not test that. Let's not risk anything here. The
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0: Olds weather. We are currently under an orange warning for the air quality today. Smoke is causing very poor air quality and reduced visibility. Conditions are expected to improve for most areas this weekend. And air quality and visibility due to the wildfire smoke can change rapidly over short distances and from hour to hour. So just keep that in mind today. Our high today is 29 degrees with a 30% chance of showers and a risk of thunderstorms. Overnight, smoke continuing and our low dropping down to 8 degrees into tomorrow morning, which we'll see 19 degrees. Your high for tomorrow is 26 degrees with a 30% chance of showers and a risk of thunderstorms. Sunday, 23 degrees and sunny. Right now in the town of Olds, it is 24 degrees with smoky conditions and an orange warning for air quality.
6: This is Made and Played in Canada.

I'm sure I don't need to tell you the smoke outside is very, very bad today. And it's got us talking about using more technology inside, you know, playing some video games, watching some TV, maybe just scrolling on your phone. I actually looked up my screen time recently. Almost 4 hours a day. Holy cow. And I checked it again this morning, and it was closer to 5. And I was honestly disappointed in myself because I don't want to spend that much time on my phone. But I feel like the weather has, you know, influenced us to lean more on technology. What's your screen time at? If you, like, check your settings on your phone right now, if your phone has that ability to show you your screen time, what is that at right now? There's also a post up on our Facebook about it if you want to see exactly what I was averaging. Ugh, I shudder to think about it. What's your screen time like? Let me know.

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0: George Strait on the ranch. So it's road tripping season, especially as we head into another weekend here, as we get closer to your end of Friday here on the ranch. Maybe you're thinking about that road trip that you're making this weekend. Maybe you're already heading out, just packing up the RV, packing up the truck, whatever you need to do. Where are you headed? Let me know on the Cam Clark Ford text line. I want to know. Some spots definitely underrated, though. Like, there's your classics, your Banff, your Jasper, your Canmore, your mountain destinations in general, and then, you know, like, Drumheller, stuff like that, and then the two major cities. That's where a lot of people head over. And, you know, I'm not saying that those places are overrated, but what are some of the more underrated places? The places that should have more visitors, either here in the province or around Olds, anywhere. What spot isn't getting enough hype? We're not talking about it enough. Shoot me a text with that. I'll get it on the air.
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2: Musicians who are proud of where they came from.
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2: This is where country lives. 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

0: summer, it's beautiful there. It's amazing. The beaches are amazing. The water, very clear. Lake, very big. Campgrounds, awesome. But yeah, the drive is the deterrent there. It is a heck of a drive, especially from here. I drove from Edmonton, and it was a long drive. But like driving from Holtz, that's like a 6-hour drive, I think. Holy cow. Another text here, a little closer to home, says Gull Lake is not talked enough about. It's swimmable, too. Yeah, there's not many swimmable lakes left. That is for sure. Especially up where I'm from, near Edmonton, there's like no swimmable lakes up there. It's crazy. There's a couple, but not many. That blue-green algae, man, it'll get you.
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0: We are currently under an orange warning for the air quality today. Smoke is causing very poor air quality and reduced visibility. Conditions are expected to improve for most areas this weekend. And air quality and visibility due to the wildfire smoke can change rapidly over short distances and from hour to hour. So just keep that in mind today. Our high today is 29 degrees with a 30% chance of showers and a risk of thunderstorms. Overnight, smoke continuing and our low dropping down to 8 degrees into tomorrow morning, which we'll see 19 degrees. Your high for tomorrow is 26 degrees with a 30% chance of showers and a risk of thunderstorms. Sunday, 23 degrees and sunny. Right now in the town of Olds, it is 24 degrees with smoky conditions and an orange warning for air quality.
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So we've been talking about road trips this afternoon. Lots of people heading out right now, or maybe early tomorrow morning. I love a good road trip. I love a good road trip. But eventually, you do get bored. You know? No matter where you're heading, no matter what there is to look at, eventually sitting in the car gets boring, and that's completely fair. So how do you keep everyone entertained in a car? You know, in that small space, how do you keep your kids from bouncing off the walls? How do you focus on the road when you're so bored like that? Shoot me a text on the Cam Clark Ford text line. We had some people text in about this earlier, saying that they get their kids to watch Netflix. You know, they download some movies and then they just have a mini movie marathon. That's fantastic. Because my family just had a DVD player. You know, it's nice that kids today have a little more choice when it comes to what movies they watch instead of watching the live-action Cat in a Hat, like, a million times.

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0: good afternoon. How's it going on this smoky, smoky Friday afternoon here? Smoke might be making you reconsider some outdoor plans. Maybe you're thinking of spending some time inside this weekend, which I know sucks because we have had a lot of weekends like this for various reasons over the course of the summer that have kept us inside and on our screens, maybe using a lot more technology. And speaking of which, I've noticed on my phone, scam texts have ramped up. I've been getting more of those recently. Has anyone ever fallen for one? On the Cam Clark Ford text line, maybe you've, like, clicked a link, maybe you opened an email you shouldn't have opened, or answered a phone call you shouldn't have. It's okay. It's not really something to be ashamed of, because genuinely the scammers are getting really, really good at it. The best thing we could do is educate ourselves on what scams look like, and then hopefully just, you know, be a little more careful, but they're so hard to tell these days. Have you fallen for one? Let me know. The
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1: If you're planning on staying inside more this weekend and using your phone more, just watch what you're clicking. Don't click any scam texts. Has anyone actually fallen victim to one? That's the question right now. If you have, share your story on the Cam Clark Ford text line. They are getting really good these days. That's the problem, hey? It's harder and harder to tell, especially now that AI is in the conversation. Holy cow, they can just fake everything these days. This text here says, when my house was broken into during a workday, the thief used my son's phone to ask me where I kept the key to the garage. It was super violating. Oh, gross. Gross. I hate that. Because of course you would trust your son. You wouldn't think that that was happening. Oh, that sucks. Another text here says, my email got compromised and it was a chain reaction with all my other accounts for everything getting hacked. Don't use the same password for everything. Yeah, I've been there. And it sucks, because who doesn't use the same passwords for everything, you know? I mean, me now that I've learned my lesson, and you don't think it could happen to you until it does, and then it's like, oh, crap, I used the same password for everything, and now they have access to everything. Ugh.
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2: Olds weather.
3: We are currently under an orange warning for the air quality today. Smoke is causing very poor air quality and reduced visibility. Conditions are expected to improve for most areas this weekend. And air quality and visibility due to the wildfire smoke can change rapidly over short distances and from hour to hour. So just keep that in mind today. Our high today is 29 degrees with a 30% chance of showers and a risk of thunderstorms. Overnight, smoke continuing and our low dropping down to 8 degrees into tomorrow morning, which we'll see 19 degrees. Your high for tomorrow is 26 degrees with a 30% chance of showers and a risk of thunderstorms. Sunday, 23 degrees and sunny. Right now in the town of Olds, it is 24 degrees with smoky conditions and an orange warning for air quality.
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woman, Kane Brown, here on 96.5 The Ranch. That's going to do it for me. I'm heading out, but don't forget, later tonight at 7 o'clock, our broadcast of the WPCA Chuck Wagons from High River are continuing this evening. That's going to be super, super fun. Again, that kicks off at 7 o'clock tonight. That's going to be awesome if you're ready to tune into some WPCA action. That'll probably last about 2 hours-ish. There's 9 heats of that, so that'll be very cool. And you can find it all here, of course, on 96.5 The Ranch. 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It should be an exciting one. I'm excited to listen myself, and we'll catch you then. Other than that, have a great weekend. We'll be broadcasting all of that action from the WPCA over the course of the weekend every night, if you want to tune into that as well. Other than that, I'll see you on Monday.

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